0: Helping kids.
1: Kids.
0: Kids.
1: Kids.
0: Look to God daily.
1: Daily.
2: Daily.
3: Vision Kids.
4: Super Kids. Hey guys, it's Andy Kirk. In August 1914, the Germans were driving relentlessly for Paris. They were less than 40 miles away by the beginning of September. That's when French troops made a last-ditch stand at the River Marne, and it seemed almost certain the French would be crushed and their capital city captured. There were 6,000 soldiers in Paris that could help make the difference, but there was no way to get them to the front. Then one of the generals realized that it could mobilize the taxi cabs of Paris to carry the soldiers, then they could save the war. The word went out and patriotic cabbies emptied out their passengers, explaining proudly that they had to go to battle. 600 cabs lined up at the appointed hour, and General Galliani, the military commander of Paris, came out to expect them. "Here's something you don't see every day," was his comment. Right then the soldiers loaded up and they went off to war in the cabs. This amazing story of an unlikely hero shows us that often we feel ordinary, just like the cabbies, but in the right circumstances, we can be just that, ordinary heroes. I'm Andy Kirk. Super Kids.

0: wing one day, and some of the good seed it fell by the wayside. Now, Jenny Fleck, what I want to know is, where are my sewing needles?
1: Sebastian.
0: What?
1: It's not that kind of sewing.
0: Oh.
1: Okay?
0: What kind of sewing is it?
1: No, I think it would be a very good idea.
0: What would?
1: If maybe I took over the singing.
0: Oh, no.
1: And you listen.
0: Not fair.
1: Learn a little bit about what this is all about, okay?
0: No.
1: Now go and sit over there.
0: But I've been practicing for weeks and weeks.

0: went sowing one day, and some of the good seed it fell by the wayside.
1: What's a wayside?
0: And the birds of the air came and ate it with glee.
1: I like these bits.
0: And that was the end of that part of the seed.
1: Oh dear. Oh, I missed the dum-de-dum bits. Oh well, a sower, went. Oh, I'm not even supposed to be here.
0: A sower,
1: excuse me.
0: Wait.
1: Oh,
0: stop it.
1: I just want to turn.

0: more than not won't.
1: And when the sun rose, it was scorched by the heat.
0: Oh, yeah, well, I'm not going to stay out here and get scorched by any heat. And besides, I haven't got any sunscreen.

0: seed grew just where it lay.
1: Now it's my turn to sing. With the thorn, then the thistle, then the weed, then. Oh, and with the thorn, then the... Do you know, I still didn't get it right. With the thorn, then the thistle, then the weed, then such like.
0: Till I grew up and choked it, and it vanished from sight. Just like you're going to, Sebastian.
1: Now, can you're supposed to be

0: Well, you see, this guy who owned it really looked after it very well.
1: Then as spring was sprung, there was corn everywhere.
0: 30, 60, 100, 200, 400, 590,000 times as much was planted and more. Now can we sing it? Next time through. Not this time.

0: I feel that it's me. I never thought about it quite like that before. I suppose I have got a few weeds here and there that need pulling out.
1: Vision Kids!
2: Jesus is the mighty, mighty King. Jesus is the mighty, mighty King. God made him the boss of everything, and Jesus is the mighty, mighty King. All right, here we go.
3: Adam.
2: Adam, ready? Adam is not the boss. They're looking for another person.
3: Amy.
2: Amy is not the boss. Let's do one more.
3: Katie
2: is not the boss. Jesus is the boss. Cause just the boys.

0: Mighty King. We got someone else. Shh, shh, shh.
1: Blake.
0: Blake is not the boss. She's forgotten her name. What's her name? Mummy can tell us.
2: Nilani.
0: Oh, that's a beautiful name. Nilani, say that. Nilani is not the boss. Sorry, Nilani.
1: Murray.
0: Murray is not the boss. Who is? Jesus is the boss. Cause girls. Jesus.

0: All right.
1: We got someone else?
2: Steven.
0: Steven is not the boss.
2: Jonathan.
1: Jonathan. It's Jonathan.
0: Jonathan is not the boss. Hey, let's do everyone. You say your name after three. One, two, three. Is not the boss. We got one more. We have one more. Shh, shh, listen.
2: God.
0: Guy is not the boss. Who is Jesus? Is the boss? Cause
1: hey, I've got an idea. What about just the grown-ups? The mums and the dads sing the chorus. Ready? Here we go, grown-ups.

0: party game.
1: Yes, sir.
0: Right?
1: Well done.
0: Who thinks they can do a new song? I sing, the Word became flesh and dwelt among us. And you sing, you'd better believe it. All right, here we go.
2: Helping kids look to God daily.
3: This is Vision Kids.
4: Hey, Vision Kids, it's Belle Thompson here. I have got good news. Do you know that Jesus thinks kids are really important? In the Bible, Jesus loved to spend time with kids, even though he was super busy. He welcomed them, he took them in his arms, and he prayed for them. And when people brought sick kids to Jesus, he even healed them. So Jesus obviously really cares for kids. And actually, I know this for a fact, because when I was a kid, I learned that God cared for me. When I was a baby, I was born with something wrong with my hands. Every night they would swell up and turn blue, which meant I wasn't able to move my hands properly. So I was booked in to have an operation at the hospital, which sounded pretty scary. My parents took me to church the night before the operation, and they mentioned to a friend at church that I was scheduled to go into hospital the next day. Well, that friend said, well, can I pray for baby Belle? My parents were a bit surprised, actually, because they thought, well, would God even really care about a tiny baby? I mean, God's so big, he made the stars and the oceans and the whole universe. Would he really have time to notice a small child? And surely he just has more important things to do than answer their prayer. But their friend said, Jesus absolutely cares for kids and for their parents. And so they prayed for me right then, asking that God would heal my tiny, broken baby hands. Well, the next day, my parents took me into the hospital, and the doctors couldn't believe it. My hands were no longer swollen. And after a big examination, they said I was totally healed. I never needed that operation because God healed me. That blows my mind. He healed my swollen hands when I was a tiny, helpless baby, you know, before I could do anything for him. And he's proven his love for me time and time again since then. You know, today I'm able to play piano and guitar with those same hands, and I travel all over Australia sharing the songs I've written and telling people that God loves them too. I know he cares about you like he cares about me. In fact, in the Bible, Jesus said, let the children come to me. Don't stop them, for the kingdom of heaven belongs to those who are like these children. So be encouraged, kids and grown-ups. You're very special to God. He hears your prayers just like he heard my parents' prayer all those years ago, and he notices you today.

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2: Hello and welcome back to Quick Sticks, quick Bible stories for the everyday. And today I have with me Mum.
3: G'day, Josh.
2: Hi. Today's story is called A Best Friend for David. Can you remember our story about David so far? Remember that with God's help, he'd killed a lion and a bear, and even a huge Philistine giant named Goliath. After David had killed Goliath, King Saul told David that he should come and live in the palace with him. Saul made David a commander over his army, and whatever King Saul asked David to do, he was successful at. When the army came home from defeating Goliath, all the women came out of the cities singing and dancing to meet the king. They all sang,
3: Saul has beaten thousands of enemies, and David has beaten tens of thousands. Well, this made King Saul very jealous because he wanted everyone to think that he was the best. And from that time on, he was suspicious of David.
2: The very next day, King Saul went crazy and started running around the castle madly. David was playing his harp like he did each day, and then Saul threw a spear at him to try and pin David to the wall. But God protected David and helped him to escape twice from the crazy king.
3: Then Saul was afraid of David because he could tell that God was with him. And David continued to succeed at everything he did because God was with him.
2: While David was living in King Saul's castle, he became best friends with King Saul's son, Jonathan. Jonathan and David made a special promise to look after each other called a covenant. Jonathan showed how much he cared for David by giving him his own coat and sword.
3: This was such a help to David and meant that he had a friend who was just like a brother to help him. And Jonathan helped David whenever King Saul acted badly and helped to keep David safe.
2: Do you know what it means to be jealous? It means that we want to be like someone else or have something that someone else has. When we're jealous, it is easy to become upset and act badly just like King Saul did.
3: Oh, that's a great reminder today.
2: It is.
3: Have a great day.
2: See ya.

0: And something else to take away from this story is that God is always with you, no matter what's going on. And if there are people who aren't acting great around you, you shouldn't worry, because God even said that, don't worry, and that he's always with you, he's always blessing you.
1: And that's good news.
0: That sure is.
1: Have a great day.
0: See ya.
2: This is Vision Kids.
3: Vision Kids!
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1: Helping kids look to God daily.
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0: Wow.
1: You know what, children? 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And the bar bars aren't in the Bible. I put the bar bars in later. Can you do it without the bar bar do bar bar? It's very hard, so let's try it.
0: Ready, set, go!
1: We all like sheep have gone astray. Each of us has turned to his own way. But the Lord has laid on him the iniquity of us all. Sing, oh, da, da, da, da. By Isaiah 53, 6. That's it. Everyone together. 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

0: 36. 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Well done. You did well.
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2: Vision Kids.
3: Thanks for joining me on Vision Kids. Are you ready to embark on a marvellous quest? Well, something extraordinary is about to begin. Can you guess what it is? Adventures in Odyssey is about to start. Bursting with excitement, mystery and wonder. Hey, so plant yourself firmly in your favourite listening spot, because in less than 15 minutes, it will all unfold. Trust me, you don't want to miss a second. You're listening to Vision Kids. My name is Dan Waller.

0: Great job on that alto there. Yeah,
1: thanks, Leon. You're not so bad yourself.
2: We're going to miss you around here, John Avery.
3: Oh, thanks, Tom, thanks.
4: Where are you going?
3: Oh, I'm going to visit my daughter and grandkids over Christmas. And Jason's going to be there, too.
5: This will be like a family reunion for you guys.
3: Oh, yeah. We haven't been together like this in years. I can't wait.
5: Well, we got to get you out of here so you don't miss your flight.
3: Oh, I'll be fine, Connie. My plane doesn't leave till late tonight.
2: Lester, what are you doing for the holidays?
4: I like to go around and help people.
5: That's sweet.
3: Oh, I'll get it. Excuse me.
5: I know. There's one song we didn't do yet.
3: Okay. I'm coming. Keep ringing. I wonder who this is. Hello?
6: Hi, Dad.
3: Oh, hi, Jana. Everything okay?
6: Not really. Did you hear Chicago got hit by a blizzard?
3: No, I didn't.
6: Yeah, they just shut down O'Hare. Huh. Canceled all the flights, including yours.
3: Oh, no.
6: They've stopped the trains, too.
3: Oh, I could drive.
6: Oh, that would take 3 days. Yeah, so looks like we won't be able to get together at all for the holidays. I'm sorry, Dad.
3: Yeah, well, so am I.
6: Will you call me tomorrow?
3: Yeah.
6: Yeah, the kids will want to wish you a Merry Christmas.
3: Oh, yeah. Yeah, I will. Well, good night, Jana. Hey, I love you.
6: You too, Dad.
3: Well, okay, back to the party.
5: Everything okay, Whit?
3: Oh, I'm fine.
2: If you ask me, I think he's just anxious to get out of here.
5: Good point. All right, everybody. Time to clear out. Whit's End closes early on Christmas Eve.
2: Bye, Connie.
3: Bye. So long, Tom.
4: Bundle up, everybody.
3: Bye. See you, Lester. Merry Christmas. I guess I'll go home.
7: This is Vision Kids,
8: the kids' channel of Vision Christian Media.
3: Log on the fire. There. Well, that's probably enough wood for now. It's looking pretty cozy. Well, how about a little reading? Hi, Tom.
9: Whit, aren't you supposed to be on your way to the airport?
3: Yeah, well...
9: That's right. Your plane leaves late tonight. I'm coming. Whit, you mind if I call you back?
3: Well,
9: I'm running late for Agnes's Christmas party at the home tonight.
3: Yeah.
9: Fact is, I'm heading out the door to catch my ride.
3: Oh, yeah, of course. Have a good time.
9: Well, thanks. Listen, you be sure to say hi to Jana and Jason and all the crew for me, okay?
3: Well, actually... Merry Christmas, Tom.
9: Well, you too. Bye now.
3: Bye-bye, Tom. Yeah.

0: Hi, this is Connie. Sorry I'm not available right now. Just leave your name and number after the beep.
1: Well, that's two strikes. Well, music might be nice.
2: Tired of itchy feet? Well, we have a wonderful product.
3: A very Merry Christmas to you and your family.
1: Yeah, to me and my family. Well, maybe a CD.

0: You got a new record for Christmas.
1: It was Jack's. He wanted me to have it.
2: Well, that's the last present. Not much here, I'm afraid.
3: John, what's eating you?
2: All right. You really want to know? Just look at this puny little excuse for a Christmas tree. All I can get for my family is a $2 special on a back lot. All I can get my kids are 2 gifts each. That's it. What kind of dad would...
3: You're a great dad.
2: A man is supposed to provide for his family.
3: There's more to providing than things.
2: Yeah, but it's just hard.
4: Daddy, Mommy!
3: Jana, what are you doing up this late?
4: Jerry has a great idea.
2: Oh, boy. That sounds like trouble already.
5: No, really. See, Billy's family always opens up one present on Christmas Eve. And I was just thinking...
4: Can we open up just one present, Daddy? Please?
2: But if we did, we'd have even fewer gifts to open tomorrow.
3: John.
5: We could start a whole new tradition, Dad. Just think what a happy Christmas Eve this will be with big smiles on our faces. Jana, smile.
2: Stop it, you two. Okay, we'll open up just one gift. How about the family gift?
6: Yeah!
2: Let's try that little blue one.
5: Yeah!
2: Just a little something we thought you kids would like.
5: It's a bell!
4: Just like the bell in the movie! It's a beautiful, wonderful...
3: It's a wonderful life. That's right, Jana. Do you remember what the little girl said at the end?
4: Every time a bell rings, an angel gets its wings! Yeah.
5: Jason's awake. Yeah. Let's show him our new Christmas bell.
4: Jason, look what we got for Christmas.
3: Now see there? They're playing with a bell and enjoying it.
2: Such a simple thing.
3: Seems like our kids could teach you something here.
2: Yeah, I suppose so.
7: Hello?
8: Dad?
7: Oh, hi, Jana.
8: I just wanted to check up on you. Are you all right?
7: Yeah, I'm just fine.
8: Hey, I feel terrible that we couldn't get together.
7: Well, it wasn't your fault. And really, I'll be fine.
8: Well, at least you have your friends there. You can spend time with your friends, right? Dad?
7: Huh? Oh, sorry, Jana. I was just remembering. Do you remember the glass nativity set?
8: With 2 wise men?
7: Yeah. I found it in the attic last week, and I've got it right here on the mantle.
8: Oh.
7: Now, there was a Christmas to remember, huh?
8: Oh, yes. Oh. I will never forget that one. Well, I want to wish you a Merry Christmas, Dad.
7: Oh, Merry Christmas, Jana.
8: Bye.
7: Bye-bye. Yeah. A Christmas to remember.
1: What do you mean, son? It's a wonderful gift.
5: Yeah, but it's so small. I saved my allowance for 3 months, and this is all I could buy for you.
9: I think it's a cute cuckoo clock. So does Mom.
5: Yeah.
2: You know another gift I would really appreciate?
5: What?
2: If you would play your violin for us tonight.
5: Oh, I can do that. I'll practice right now.
2: Okay, then.
4: Daddy, I really like my train.
2: I thought you would.
9: Daddy, can I show Jason the nativity set you got from your friend?
2: Sure. I put it up there on the mantle. Handle it carefully.
3: Christmas dinner is almost ready.
10: The turkey smells wonderful, honey.
3: Wait till you see it.
9: This nativity is the most beautiful I've ever seen. Look how it sparkles.
2: Well, it's pretty, all right. It's made out of hand-blown glass from Brazil.
9: Wow. And there's baby Jesus. See, Jason?
5: Uh-huh.
2: And who do you suppose these three gentlemen are?
9: Look, Jason, the 3 wise men. Oh!
2: Make that the 2 wise men.
5: I'm sorry. I didn't mean to hurt it.
2: It's all right, Jana. You just need to be more careful. Watch the glass there.
5: Uh-oh.
2: What's wrong?
5: The train broke, too.
2: The train?
5: It just goes backwards now, but doesn't go frontways. See?
2: Oh, did you do something with the wires?
5: I don't think so.
2: The wires on the transformer must be reversed. Jana, you clean up the wise men while I work on the train.
9: Yes, sir.
2: There, go ahead and give it a try.
5: Nope, still backwards.
2: Oh, that's pretty strange. I guess instead of a choo-choo, we'll have to call it a ooch-ooch. Well, I guess not.
9: I'll be right back, Daddy.
2: Where are you going?
9: I'm getting the broom from the kitchen. Sorry, Mom.
3: Oh, honey. Oh, the turkey.
6: What's going on? Whoa, what a mess.
2: Jerry, would you check out Jason's train? It's running backwards. I'll clean up the turkey. Jana, you get the wise man. What's that?
3: It's your cuckoo clock.
9: It sounds like a dying moose.
5: Dad, one day I'm gonna get you a real cuckoo clock.
2: I like this one just fine.
3: John, I think we need to sit down and just have a nice, quiet meal. In spite of everything, let's just do it.
2: I agree.
3: All right, then. It's time for Christmas dinner.
9: Yay!
3: Let's all sit down. Is everybody settled?
4: I'm hungry.
5: Pass the sweet potatoes, please.
2: Not before we pray. Let's bless the meal.
11: We thank you, Lord, for all your blessings, especially the most precious gift.
7: It must be ready. Turkey delight quick meal. Yeah. Ah, who could that be? Hello?
12: What?
7: This is Whit.
12: Whit?
7: Bernard, is that you?
12: Sorry, Whit. I must have pressed the wrong speed button or something. Merry Christmas. I'll see you.
7: Oh, well, wait.
12: Huh? Yeah?
7: Bernard, my flight was canceled. O'Hare got snowed out.
12: Oh, that's right. You were supposed to see your family. Oh, well, that's just awful, Whit.
7: Yeah, well, I'm thinking it might be a good idea for me to just visit with my friends over the holidays. So, well, how about if we get together sometime, huh?
12: Oh, boy.
7: Well, I don't mean to trouble you.
12: You aren't the trouble. The trouble is I'm not here or there or whatever.
7: I'm sorry?
12: I'm in Florida, Whit. Maud and I decided to skip the Christmas blizzard this year and head south. Maud just did a belly flop in the pool. A woman needs to act her age. But, well, I'll tell you what. We'll get together as soon as I'm back in town, okay?
7: Yeah, sure.
12: Well, Merry Christmas, Whit.
7: Merry Christmas, Bernard. Goodbye.
13: Jason, save your bows, please. Jana, you have some there? Jana?
3: I'm sorry. Here you go.
2: I think you'll find there's a pretty handy toolkit there, Jason. Hope you like it.
5: Thanks, Dad.
2: It's got an adjustable wrench, like you wanted.
5: Yeah, that's neat.
3: Well, I wish I could hear him play his violin again. Just one more time.
5: Can I go to my room now?
2: Well, I was hoping that maybe we could...
3: Who could that be? I'll check. How about if we take a little break and then have our lunch later?
2: Oh, good idea.
3: Thank you. Merry Christmas. Dad, we got a package.
2: On Christmas Day?
3: Special delivery. It's from Vietnam.
2: You mean...
5: Is it really from Jerry?
3: The postmark says October, a month before he died.
2: Must have gotten delayed in the mail. All right. Oh, it's a cuckoo clock.
3: There's a note. This clock was made by one of the locals here. He gave it to me after our troop rescued his family from enemy fire. And by the way, this one doesn't sound like a moose. It's beautiful. Love. Jerry.
2: Jason, could you wind it up for us?
5: Yes, sir.
3: Dad, could you play Silent Night on the violin?
2: Oh, I haven't touched that thing in years.
3: John, would you please?
2: Well, okay.
3: Oh my
2: goodness, look at this dust. I've never been upstaged by a cuckoo bird. All right, let's try this again.

0: the last few months. It's 1977, the year in review. Join us each. Look.
1: This fire needs a little bit of a push. Get some more of this log on there. There. How's that look, Jenny?
2: There's a pretty fire.
1: Yeah, I suppose so.
2: I've got a cup of hot chocolate for you and a cozy spot right here on the couch by the fire.
1: Okay. Oh, there.
2: You're supposed to relax on Christmas.
1: Oh, yeah, I'm sorry, Jenny. It's just so quiet around here. I don't know.
2: I'm not loud enough for you?
1: Oh, no, you know what I mean. I miss the sound of the gifts being unwrapped and the little kids giggling. Turkeys dropping on the linoleum. And now Jana's in California and Jason's overseas and... I don't know, we're just so scattered.
2: Hello, I'm here.
1: Oh, I'm sorry, I am glad I have you to share Christmas.
2: Sounds like I'm the consolation prize.
1: No, I didn't mean it like that.
2: John, this is a unique time for us. Let's make the most of it,
1: How?
2: We've been doing it all along.
1: Oh?
2: Think about each Christmas we've had. There was always something we could have complained about. But if we'd focused on all the bad things going on, we'd have missed the treasure of those times.
1: Yeah, treasure. Like you.
2: Like me. You're catching on. Now, while you've been busy fussing, you didn't even see what's happening outside, did you?
1: What?
2: Open the blinds.
1: Okay. Oh, it's snowing. It's a white Christmas.
2: See there? Oh, you almost missed it.
1: I'll put on that Christmas record, huh?
2: Oh, that's nice.
1: Yeah.
2: Have a seat, John.
1: Huh?
2: Or do you need some more fussing time?
1: Oh, I sure don't deserve you.
2: You're right. But you got me anyway. Your consolation prize.
1: Oh, no. You are my first prize.
2: Really now? Tell me more.
1: Oh, it's morning already. Oh, my back. Oh, that's what I get for falling asleep in this old chair. Well, oh. Look at that. A white Christmas. Oh, thank you, God. Who's that? Lester?
3: Oh, hi, Whit. Aren't you supposed to be away?
1: Yeah, my flight was canceled.
3: Oh, I'm sorry.
1: It hasn't been the greatest Christmas. Oh, what are you doing?
3: Oh, I'm shoveling your sidewalk, and I'm almost through.
1: Well, thank you, Lester. Hey, how would you like some hot apple cider?
3: That would be very nice. But I can't. I'm busy.
1: Oh.
3: See, I don't have a lot of money, Whit, so for Christmas, instead of giving gifts, I like to do things for people.
1: Well, that's a wonderful idea. Well, what kinds of things do you do, Lester?
3: Well, right after this, I'm going to shovel Mrs. Randolph's driveway for her and then take some of my peanut butter cookies. I made them myself, over to a little girl's house. Her name is Melissa, and she loves peanut butter cookies. And plus, I'm going to give the whole Tanner family every single one of my candy canes.
1: Well, Lester, do you mind if I help you?
3: Really?
1: Yeah.
3: Wow, that would be great.
1: But you know what? I've got a few presents I'd like to give to some of the families around here.
3: Presents?
1: Yeah. Come inside with me.
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0: What are you doing, Whit?
1: Oh, I'm finding some things to give away. Here.
0: A nativity scene?
1: Yeah, it's for the McKays. They don't have much. Unfortunately, there are only two wise men, but I'm sure they won't mind. Here.
0: Ooh, a violin.
1: Yes. You know, a girl came into the shop the other day who used to play one. But her violin broke, and she couldn't afford to replace it. Maybe this old one will work.
0: Oh, that's nice of you to give it away.
1: Yeah, it's a shame for it to be just a decoration. It needs to be played. Jerry would have wanted it that way.
0: It's beautiful.
1: Well, let's see if I've got anything else in here.
0: Wow! May I pick this up?
1: Oh, sure, be my guest. Now, that's a special little treasure of mine. To remind me of other times.
0: Oh, I had a bell just like this, except mine had a green handle.
1: Huh.
0: Mama gave it to me when I was 7 years old. Every year, she'd tell me to put my bell up on the tree just as high as I could reach.
1: Huh.
0: And every year, I could put it higher. But when Mama died, I moved around a lot. It got lost.
1: Huh. You know what, Lester? I would like you to have that bell.
0: Wow. Are you sure? But this is like a... It's like a treasure. You said it yourself.
1: Well, the best kind of treasures are the treasures you share.
0: Oh, thanks, Whit. Thank you very much.
1: Well, are you ready to go?
0: Sure.
1: You know what, Lester? This has turned out to be a really nice Christmas.
0: Yeah.
1: Thank you. You know, we could start with Mrs. Randolph, huh?
0: Oh, yeah, she's going to be so happy you came with me.
1: And she's got a big driveway, doesn't she?
0: Yeah, it's huge. Merry Christmas!

0: glad Whit found someone to spend Christmas with, aren't you? You know, when we're depressed or lonely, it seems like the thing we want to do the most is feel sorry for ourselves, and the thing we want to do least is think about others. But the Apostle Paul says in Philippians 2, verse 4, "You should look not only to your own interests, but to the interests of others." Sometimes the best way to stop feeling sorry for ourselves is to, well, stop thinking about ourselves and think about the needs of others instead. This turned out to be a nice Christmas for Whit after all. And it's all because Christmas is a time of giving and a time of remembering the most perfect Christmas gift of all, the birth of Jesus. Adventures in Odyssey is a presentation of Focus on the Family. Silent Night was written by John Fornoff and directed by Bob Hoos. Sound designed by Jonathan Crow. And I'm Chris, hoping you'll have a wonderful Christmas season. Merry Christmas, everyone.
1: And just for us.
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2: "So I tell you to ask for what you want in prayer,
3: and if you believe that you have received those things,
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3: That's Mark 11:24.
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1: God made the crickets to jump on the ground. 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

0: 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Hey everyone, my name's Dan Warlow, and I'd love to share with you a scripture verse. It's from 1 Corinthians 15, verse 33, and it says this: "Do not be misled. Bad company corrupts good character." Do not be misled. Bad company corrupts good character. Now, I know what you may be thinking, that this is about if you start a business and it ends up being a bad company. But it is not that. It's talking about your friends. I want to ask you about your friends. Who do you hang out with? Who are the people that you love spending time with, or that you find yourself spending time with? Now, I don't know if you've heard this before. There's a saying out there that you will become like the top five people you spend your time with. So here's my question for you. Who are you hanging around? What are they like? What is their character like? Are they honest? Are they friendly? Are they the kind of people that you want to become more like? And I love these questions, thinking about what is the kind of character that I want to have? Who do I want to be? And there's things every day in my life that I realize I need to change. I need to grow. I need to become more like Christ. I need to have more of the fruit of the Spirit in me, particularly the first three, right? Love, joy, peace, all of those things. So who are your friends and who do you want to be like? My encouragement to you is that you would find good company, good friends to hang around, because bad company corrupts good character. And I want to put it to you that good company helps to grow good character. You know, the Bible says that iron sharpens iron, and it's talking about when we get around other people who encourage us in our journey with Jesus. And I'm wondering if I might be able to pray for you, for your family, and for me. Let's do that. Jesus, I want to thank you for how good you are, and I want to thank you for the friendships in our lives, the people that bring us joy, that understand us. And I pray that you would help us see friendships that you want us to strengthen. I pray that you'll help us to see friendships that you want us to maybe distance ourselves from. But whatever it is, I pray you'd help us to hear you and to have the courage to take the steps in obedience. In Jesus' name I pray. Amen. I'm Dan Warlow, and this is Vision Kids.
1: Helping kids look to God daily.

0: stink. 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
0: a friend will even let you wear their favorite kilt.
1: What? Their favorite kilt?
0: Well, it had to rhyme. You're the one that said wilt.
1: Oh, that's okay.
0: It is?
1: Yep. You know why?
0: Why?
1: Because...

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We can hear the baa of a sheep, the moo cow, the quack of a duck, the roar of a lion. Oh yes, and the tweet of a bird, that's always a good one. And then we have the neigh of a horse. Well, I've been studying the native call.

0: We are the future.
1: We are Vision Kids.
2: Luke and the Very Messy Desk. Very few have climbed great mountains. Very few have reached the top.

0: really don't mind. Now, one day, you see, I was busy teaching the Year 3 class, and I asked all the girls and boys to get out their maths book. And after about 5 minutes or so, I was walking around the class when I noticed that Luke didn't have his maths book. And so, in an extremely grumpy tone, I asked, "Luke, where is your maths book?"
1: I can't find it."
0: "What do you mean you can't find it? You open up your desk and you find your maths book." So, Luke and I were just about to open up his desk when he cried out, "Wait!
1: It's kind of messy."
0: "I don't care about messy, Luke. You're not getting out of doing your work." So, we began to open up the desk, and this is what we found. We found eight pairs of scissors and half a pot of glue and 85 rubber bands. He found one old shoe and a glass canoe and a photo of his dad. He found one old book and a decapitated joke, and he said to himself, "Golly gosh, but Luke couldn't find his book." Well, quite disgusted at the sight of what I found. A decapitated chook, a chook with no head, inside of his desk. It got me thinking, maybe it was time we had a little tray tidy out. But still, I couldn't let Luke get away without doing his maths, so I informed him we'll be opening up his desk one more time. So, I dragged Luke back to his desk, and this is what we found. We found one old boat and 55 goats and an old pair of underwear. They couldn't have possibly been his, cause they were too big for him. He found one bag of sausages and 55 ostriches, and he said to himself, "Golly gosh, but Luke couldn't find his book." Well, absolutely stunned at what I found. An old bag of sausages. He must have stolen it from the teacher-parent barbecue. Well, by this stage, Luke was in real strife. "That's it," I said. "You're going straight to the principal." Luke took a gulp. So I marched Luke up to the principal's office, and down came the principal. "I'll get to the bottom of this," he said. So the principal, Luke and I headed back down to class to open up Luke's desk. And this is what we found. We found... Do we have to open it? "Open up the tray, Luke."
1: Okay.
0: We found... five old bricks and a cup.

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0: Hi everyone, you're listening to Vision Kids. And we have a lot of awesome things like music and stories and programs. But the one I want to tell you about is Adventures in Odyssey. It's the much-loved radio drama, and it brings moral and biblical principles to life. Do you have drama in your house? Maybe every day. This is a way better drama to listen to. It's actually radio theatre. You've got the actors, you've got the sound effects, great stories, and there's something about the way stories capture our hearts and stay in our memory. So don't miss it. How do you listen to it? Well, you're going to listen to Vision Kids every weekday. That's when it's on. Adventures in Odyssey. Don't miss it. I'm Dan Warlow.
1: I would now like to sing a song, an old favourite of mine, Father Abraham.

0: Yes.
1: Hello and welcome back to Quick Sticks, quick Bible stories for the everyday. And today I have with me Mum.
0: G'day, Josh.
1: Hi. Today's story is called Best Friend for David. Can you remember our story about David so far? Remember that with God's help, he had killed a lion and a bear, and even a huge Philistine giant named Goliath. After David had killed Goliath, King Saul told David that he should come and live in the palace with him. Saul made David a commander over his army, and whatever King Saul asked David to do, he was successful at. When the army came home from defeating Goliath, all the women came out of the cities singing and dancing to meet the king. They all sang,
0: Saul has beaten thousands of enemies, and David has beaten tens of thousands. Well, this made King Saul very jealous because he wanted everyone to think that he was the best, and from that time on, he was suspicious of David.
1: The very next day, King Saul went crazy and started running around the castle madly. David was playing his harp like he did each day, and then Saul threw a spear at him to try and pin David to the wall. But God protected David and helped him to escape twice from the crazy king.
0: Then Saul was afraid of David because he could tell that God was with him, and David continued to succeed at everything he did because God was with him.
1: While David was living in King Saul's castle, he became best friends with King Saul's son, Jonathan. Jonathan and David made a special promise to look after each other called a covenant. Jonathan showed how much he cared for David by giving him his own coat and sword.
0: This was such a help to David and meant that he had a friend who was just like a brother to help him. And Jonathan helped David whenever King Saul acted badly and helped to keep David safe.
1: Do you know what it means to be jealous? It means that we want to be like someone else or have something that someone else has. When we're jealous, it is easy to become upset and act badly, just like King Saul did.
0: Oh, that's a great reminder today.
1: It is.
0: Have a great day.
1: See ya.

0: And something else to take away from this story is that God is always with you, no matter what's going on. And if there are people who aren't acting great around you, you shouldn't worry, because God even said that, don't worry. And that he's always with you. He's always blessing you.
1: And that's good news.
0: That sure is.
1: Have a great day.
0: See ya.
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0: won't you cut it out? We're not too far away.
1: What's that thing up on the hill? It's Grandma's place. Hooray!
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0: Welcome to the all-new Vision Kids. We are so glad you're listening. My name's Dan Warlow. G'day. Nice to meet you. Hey, let's not keep this incredible secret to ourselves. You got to tell your friends about it. 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

0: This is Vision Kids.
1: You are listening to Vision Kids. Now, don't go anywhere, because in less than 15 minutes, Adventures in Odyssey is on. I'm serious. You're going to love it. Trust me. You're not going to want to miss it. You're listening to Vision Kids, and I'm Dan Warlow. See you soon.

0: Not really. Did you hear Chicago got hit by a blizzard?
1: No, I didn't.
0: Yeah, they just shut down O'Hare. Huh. Canceled all the flights, including yours.
1: Oh, no.
0: They stopped the trains, too.
1: Well, I could drive.
0: Oh, that would take 3 days.
1: Yeah,
0: so looks like we won't be able to get together at all for the holidays.
1: Yeah.
0: I'm sorry, Dad.
1: Yeah, well, so am I.
0: Will you call me tomorrow?
1: Yeah.
0: The kids will want to wish you a Merry Christmas.
1: Oh, yeah. Yeah, I will. Well, good night, Jana. Hey, I love you.
0: You too, Dad.
1: Well, okay, back to the party.
2: Everything okay, Whit?
1: Oh, I'm fine.
3: If you ask me, I think he's just anxious to get out of here.
2: Good point. All right, everybody, time to clear out. Whit's End closes early on Christmas Eve.
3: Bye, Connie.
1: Bye. So long, Tom.
4: Bundle up, everybody.
1: Bye. See you, Lester. Merry Christmas. I guess I'll go home.
5: 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Our imagination. 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
6: Vision Kids!
1: Let's log on the fire. There. Well, that's probably enough wood for now. It's looking pretty cozy. Well, how about a little reading? Hi, Tom.
7: Whit, aren't you supposed to be on your way to the airport?
1: Yeah, well...
7: That's right. Your plane leaves late tonight. I'm coming. Whit, you mind if I call you back?
1: Well,
7: I'm running late for Agnes's Christmas party at the home tonight.
1: Yeah.
7: Fact is, I'm heading out the door to catch my ride.
1: Oh, yeah, of course. Have a good time.
7: Well, thanks. Listen, you be sure to say hi to Jana and Jason and all the crew for me, okay?
1: Well, actually... Merry Christmas, Tom.
7: Well, you too. Bye now.
1: Bye-bye, Tom.
8: Hi, this is Connie. Sorry I'm not available right now. Just leave your name and number after the meeting.
1: Yeah, well, that's two strikes. The music might be nice.
9: Tired of itchy feet? Well, we have a wonderful product.
10: A very Merry Christmas to you and your family.
1: Yeah, to me and my family. Well, maybe a CD.

0: wanted me to have it.
1: Well, that's the last present. Not much here, I'm afraid.
2: John, what's eating you?
1: All right. You really want to know? Just look at this puny little excuse for a Christmas tree. All I can get for my family is a $2 special on a back lot. All I can get my kids are 2 gifts each. That's it. What kind of dad would...
2: You're a great dad.
1: A man is supposed to provide for his family.
2: There's more to providing than things.
1: Yeah, but it's just hard.
3: Daddy, Mommy!
2: Jana, what are you doing up this late?
3: Jerry has a great idea.

0: Oh, boy, that sounds like trouble already.
1: No, really. See, Billy's family always opens up one present on Christmas Eve, and I was just thinking...
2: Can we open up just one present, Daddy? Please?
0: But if we did, we'd have even fewer gifts to open tomorrow.
1: John. We could start a whole new tradition, Dad. Just think what a happy Christmas Eve this will be with big smiles on our faces. Jana, smile.
0: Stop it, you two. Okay, we'll open up just one gift. How about the family gift?
2: Yay!
0: Let's try that little blue one.
2: Yeah!
0: Just a little something we thought you kids would like.
1: It's a bell.
2: Just like the bell in the movie. It's a beautiful, wonderful...
3: It's a wonderful life. That's right, Jana. Do you remember what the little girl said at the end?
2: Every time a bell rings, an angel gets its wings.
1: Yeah. Jason's awake. Yeah. Let's show him our new Christmas bell.
2: Jason, look what we got for Christmas.
3: Now see there? They're playing with a bell and enjoying it.
0: Such a simple thing.
3: Seems like our kids could teach you something here.
0: Yeah, I suppose so.
4: Hello?
5: Dad?
4: Oh, hi, Jana.
5: I just wanted to check up on you. Are you all right?
4: Yeah, I'm just fine.
5: Hey, I feel terrible that we couldn't get together.
4: Well, it wasn't your fault. And really, I'll be fine.
5: Well, at least you have your friends there. You can spend time with your friends, right? Dad?
4: Huh? Oh, sorry, Jana. I was just remembering. Do you remember the glass nativity set?
5: With two wise men?
4: Yeah. I found it in the attic last week, and I've got it right here on the mantle.
5: Oh.
4: Now, there was a Christmas to remember, huh?
5: Oh, yes. Huh. I will never forget that one. Well, I want to wish you a Merry Christmas, Dad.
4: Oh, Merry Christmas, Jana.
5: Bye.
4: Bye-bye. Yeah. A Christmas to remember.
6: Block.
0: What do you mean, son? It's a wonderful gift.
6: Yeah, but it's so small. I saved my allowance for 3 months, and this is all I could buy for you.
7: I think it's a cute cuckoo clock. So does Mom.
6: Yeah.
0: You know another gift I would really appreciate?
6: What?
0: If you would play your violin for us tonight.
6: Oh, I can do that. I'll practice right now.
0: Okay, then.
2: Daddy, I really like my train.
0: I thought you would.
7: Daddy, can I show Jason the nativity set you got from your friend?
0: Sure. I put it up there on the mantle. Handle it carefully.
3: Christmas dinner is almost ready.
8: The turkey smells wonderful, honey.
3: Wait till you see it.
7: This nativity is the most beautiful I've ever seen. Look how it sparkles.
0: It's pretty, all right. It's made out of hand-blown glass from Brazil.
7: Wow. And there's baby Jesus. See, Jason?
2: Uh-huh.
0: And who do you suppose these three gentlemen are?
7: Look, Jason, the three wise men. Oh!
0: Make that the two wise men.
2: I'm sorry. I didn't mean to hurt it.
0: It's all right, Jana. You just need to be more careful. Watch the glass there.
2: Uh-oh.
0: What's wrong?
2: The train broke, too.
0: The train?
2: It just goes backwards now, but doesn't go frontways. See?
0: Oh, did you do something with the wires?
2: I don't think so.
0: The wires on the transformer must be reversed. Jana, you clean up the wise men while I work on the train.
7: Yes, sir.
0: There, go ahead and give it a try.
2: No, still backwards.
0: Well, that's pretty strange. I guess instead of a choo-choo, we'll have to call it a ooch-ooch. Well, I guess not.
7: I'll be right back, Daddy.
0: Where are you going?
7: I'm getting the broom from the kitchen.
2: Mom!
6: Oh! Oh! Jana, look out!
2: Yikes!
6: Oh,
2: I'm sorry, Mom.
3: Oh, honey. Oh, the turkey.
6: What's going on? Whoa! What a mess!
0: Jerry, would you check out Jason's train? It's running backwards. I'll clean up the turkey. Jana, you get the wise man. What's that?
3: It's your cuckoo clock.
7: It sounds like a dying moose.
1: Dad, one day I'm gonna get you a real cuckoo clock.
0: I like this one just fine.
3: John, I think we need to sit down and just have a nice, quiet meal. In spite of everything, let's just do it.
0: I agree.
3: All right, then. It's time for Christmas dinner.
9: Yay!
3: Let's all sit down. Is everybody settled?
2: I'm hungry.
6: Pass the sweet potatoes, please.
0: Not before we pray. Let's bless the meal. We thank you, Lord, for all your blessings, especially the most precious gift.
4: It must be ready. Turkey delight quick meal. Yeah. Ah, who could that be? Hello?
10: What?
4: This is Whit.
10: Whit?
4: Bernard, is that you?
10: Sorry, Whit. I must have pressed the wrong speed button or something. Merry Christmas. I'll see you.
4: Oh, well, wait.
10: Huh? Yeah?
4: Bernard, my flight was canceled. O'Hare got snowed out.
10: Oh, that's right. You were supposed to see your family. Oh, well, that's just awful, Whit.
4: Yeah, well, I'm thinking it might be a good idea for me to just visit with my friends over the holidays. So, well, how about if we get together sometime, huh?
10: Oh, boy.
4: Well, I don't mean to trouble you.
10: You aren't the trouble. The trouble is I'm not here or there or whatever.
4: I'm sorry?
10: I'm in Florida, Whit. Maud and I decided to skip the Christmas blizzard this year and head south. Maud just did a belly flop in the pool. A woman needs to act her age. But, well, I'll tell you what. We'll get together as soon as I'm back in town, okay?
4: Yeah, sure.
10: Well, Merry Christmas, Whit.
4: Yeah, Merry Christmas, Bernard. Goodbye.
11: Jason, save your bows, please. Jana, you have some there? Jana?
12: I'm sorry. Here you go.
0: I think you'll find there's a pretty handy toolkit there, Jason. Hope you like it.
12: Thanks, Dad.
0: It's, got an adjustable wrench, like you wanted.
12: Yeah, that's neat.
3: Well,
12: I wish I could hear him play his violin again. Just one more time.
1: Can I go to my room now?
0: Well, I was hoping that maybe we could...
3: Who could that be? I'll check. How about if we take a little break and then have our lunch later?
0: That's a good idea.
12: Thank you. Merry Christmas. Dad, we got a package.
0: On Christmas Day?
12: Special delivery. It's from Vietnam.
0: You mean...
1: Is it really from Jerry?
3: The postmark says October, a month before he died.
0: Must have gotten delayed in the mail. All right. It's a cuckoo clock.
3: There's a note. This clock was made by one of the locals here. He gave it to me after our troop rescued his family from enemy fire. And by the way, this one doesn't sound like a moose.
12: It's beautiful.
3: Love. Jerry.
0: Jason, could you wind it up for us?
1: Yes, sir.
12: Dad, could you play Silent Night on the violin?
0: Oh, I haven't touched that thing in years.
3: John, would you please?
0: Well, okay. Thank goodness, look at this dust. I've never been upstaged by a cuckoo bird. All right, let's try this again.
13: Identification. Stay tuned. We'll be right back to continue our look at the last few months. It's 1977, the year in review. Join us each.
4: This fire needs a little bit of a push. get some more of this log on there. There. How's that look, Jenny?
9: There's a pretty fire.
4: Yeah, I suppose so.
9: I've got a cup of hot chocolate for you and a cozy spot right here on the couch by the fire.
4: Oh, there.
9: You're supposed to relax on Christmas.
4: Oh, yeah, I'm sorry, Jenny. It's just so quiet around here. I don't know.
9: I'm not loud enough for you?
4: Oh, no, you know what I mean. I miss the sound of the gifts being unwrapped and the little kids giggling. Turkeys dropping on the linoleum. And now Jana's in California and Jason's overseas and I don't know, we're just so scattered.
9: Hello, I'm here.
4: Oh, I'm sorry, I am glad I have you to share Christmas.
9: Sounds like I'm the consolation prize.
4: No, I didn't mean it like that.
9: John, this is a unique time for us. Let's make the most of it, hmm?
4: How?
9: We've been doing it all along.
4: Oh?
9: Think about each Christmas we've had. There was always something we could have complained about. But if we'd focused on all the bad things going on, we'd have missed the treasure of those times.
4: Yeah, treasure. Like you.
9: Like me. You're catching on. Now, while you've been busy fussing, you didn't even see what's happening outside, did you?
4: What?
9: Open the blinds.
4: Okay. Oh, it's snowing. It's a white Christmas.
9: See there? Oh, you almost missed it.
4: I'll put on that Christmas record, huh?
9: Oh, that's nice.
4: Yeah.
9: Have a seat, John.
4: Huh?
9: Or do you need some more fussing time?
4: Oh, I sure don't deserve you.
9: You're right. But you got me anyway. Your consolation prize.
4: Oh, no. You are my first prize.
9: Really now? Tell me more.
4: Oh, it's morning already. Oh, my back. Oh, that's what I get for falling asleep in this old chair. Well, oh, look at that. A white Christmas. Oh, thank you, God. Who's that? Lester?
14: Oh, hi, Whit. Aren't you supposed to be away?
4: Yeah, my flight was canceled.
14: Oh, I'm sorry.
4: It hasn't been the greatest Christmas. What are you doing?
14: I'm shoveling your sidewalk, and I'm almost through.
4: Well, thank you, Lester. Hey, how would you like some hot apple cider?
14: That would be very nice. But I can't. I'm busy.
4: Oh.
14: See, I don't have a lot of money, Whit, so for Christmas, instead of giving gifts, I like to do things for people.
4: Well, that's a wonderful idea. Well, what kinds of things do you do, Lester?
14: Well, right after this, I'm going to shovel Mrs. Randolph's driveway for her, and then take some of my peanut butter cookies. I made them myself, you know. Over to a little girl's house. Her name is Melissa, and she loves peanut butter cookies.
4: Uh-huh.
14: And plus, I'm going to give the whole Tanner family every single one of my candy canes.
4: Well, Lester, do you mind if I help you?
14: Really?
4: Yeah.
14: Wow, that would be great.
4: But you know what? I've got a few presents I'd like to give to some of the families around here.
14: Presents?
4: Yeah. Come inside with me.

0: What are you doing, Whit?
1: Oh, I'm finding some things to give away. Here.
0: A nativity scene?
1: Yeah, it's for the McKays. They don't have much. Unfortunately, there are only two wise men, but I'm sure they won't mind. Here.
0: Ooh, a violin!
1: Yes. You know, a girl came into the shop the other day who used to play one. But her violin broke, and she couldn't afford to replace it. Maybe this old one will work.
0: Oh, that's nice of you to give it away.
1: Yeah, it's a shame for it to be just a decoration. It needs to be played. Jerry would have wanted it that way.
0: It's beautiful.
1: Well, let's see if I've got anything else in here.
0: Wow! May I pick this up?
1: Oh, sure, be my guest. Now, that's a special little treasure of mine. To remind me of other times.
0: Oh, I had a bell just like this, except mine had a green handle.
1: Huh.
0: Mama gave it to me when I was 7 years old. Every year, she'd tell me to put my bell up on the tree just as high as I could reach.
1: Huh.
0: And every year, I could put it higher. But when Mama died, I moved around a lot. It got lost.
1: Huh. You know what, Lester? I would like you to have that bell.
0: Wow. Are you sure? But this is like a treasure. You said it yourself.
1: Well, the best kind of treasures are the treasures you share.
0: Oh, thanks, Whit. Thank you very much.
1: Well, are you ready to go?
0: Sure.
1: You know what, Lester? This has turned out to be a really nice Christmas.
0: Yeah.
1: Thank you. You know, we could start with Mrs. Randolph, huh?
0: Oh, yeah, she's going to be so happy you came with me.
1: And she's got a big driveway, doesn't she?
0: Yeah, it's huge. Merry Christmas!

0: glad Whit found someone to spend Christmas with, aren't you? You know, when we're depressed or lonely, it seems like the thing we want to do the most is feel sorry for ourselves, and the thing we want to do least is think about others. But the Apostle Paul says in Philippians 2, verse 4, "You should look not only to your own interests, but to the interests of others." Sometimes the best way to stop feeling sorry for ourselves is to, well, stop thinking about ourselves and think about the needs of others instead. This turned out to be a nice Christmas for Whit after all. And it's all because Christmas is a time of giving and a time of remembering the most perfect Christmas gift of all, the birth of Jesus. Adventures and Odyssey is a presentation of Focus on the Family. Silent Night was written by John Fornoff and directed by Bob Hoos. Sound designed by Jonathan Crow. And I'm Chris, hoping you'll have a wonderful Christmas season. Merry Christmas, everyone.
1: Helping kids look to God.

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0: Vision Kids. Hey, I'm Eddie, and my favourite Bible verse is Luke 6:31, which says, treat people the way that you want them to treat you. That's Luke 6:31. And this is Vision Kids.
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I am so excited about Vision Kids. 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
1: Don't be selfish. Come on.

0: guys, it's Andy Kirk. One day, Christopher Columbus was at dinner, which a Spanish gentleman had given in his honour, and several people were present who were jealous of the great admiral's success. They sat mocking him, saying, "Anybody can sail across the ocean, and anybody can coast along the islands on the other side, just as you have done. It is the simplest thing in the world." Columbus made no answer, but after a while he took an egg from a dish and said to the company, "Who among you can make this egg stand on its end?" One by one, it was passed around the room and all the gentlemen tried, with no prevail. Then Columbus took the egg and struck its small end gently upon the table so as to break the shell a little, after there was no trouble in making it stand upright. He simply said, "It is the simplest thing in the world, anybody can do it," after he has been shown how. Let me say, don't be someone who sits on the sideline mocking those who are having a go, only to say it was easy after the solution has been presented. But instead, be someone who solves mysteries and reaches the ends of the earth. I'm Andy Kirk. Super
1: Kids. Helping kids look to God daily.
2: This is Vision Kids.

0: Hey Vision Kids, it's Belle Thompson here. I want to know, do you love butterflies? I love watching them fly. I love seeing all the different intricate colours on their wings. You know, they're such beautiful, graceful creatures, and I love seeing them flutter around in our garden, landing on all the different flowers. But hey, they don't really start off that beautiful, do they? Do you know what a butterfly is before it's a butterfly? Yes, they start off as lumpy, bumpy, hairy caterpillars. That is such a different creature to the majestic flying butterflies that I love to watch. I think we'd all agree that when a creepy, crawly caterpillar goes into the chrysalis and then emerges as a butterfly, it really is such a miracle, such a spectacular transformation. Well, hey, do you know that the Bible says that we become a new creation like that when we give our lives to Jesus? Just like that caterpillar turning into a beautiful butterfly, when we accept Jesus as our Savior, we are transformed into a child of God. From the very moment we say, yes, I want to follow Jesus, we are forgiven for every wrong thing we've ever done, and we become His child. We are literally a new creation. Think of that beautiful butterfly emerging. That is you and me when we first trust God. And like that butterfly, it's as though we suddenly have wings to fly in ways that we never could before, because God has transformed us. But hey, here's another interesting thing about butterflies. Did you know that butterflies actually can't fly very well when they first come out of the chrysalis? Even though they now have beautiful wings and so much potential, it actually still takes time for their wings to be strong enough to fly well. That reminds me to be patient, because it can take time for us to learn to fly in our lives too, right? As God's children, we may not always get things right. We may sometimes need to ask His forgiveness when we do the wrong thing. But we are still His children. We are a new creation. It just takes time to learn to fly. And as we get to know Jesus more, He teaches us day by day how to soar. So next time you see a butterfly in your garden, let it remind you that that's what God can do in your life when you follow Him.
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0: Oh, am I on? Oh, wait. Oh, hello? Oh, it's on. Oh, hey, everyone. It's Dan Warlow here. There's so much good stuff about Vision Kids, but the thing I want to tell you about now is called Adventures in Odyssey. It's a much-loved radio drama. It's like radio theatre. You get the actors, you get all these sound effects and great stories. Here's the thing. You are not going to want to miss it. It's on every weekday. That's Monday to Friday. You've just got to tune in and you're guaranteed to hear it. It's going to be amazing. Don't miss it. See you soon.
1: Luke and the Very Messy Cupboard. Now, about 7 years on, Luke was a little bit older. In fact, if I do my maths, 1, 2, 3, 4, 5, he was in year 10. He was about 15 years old. Now, you might expect that a teenager might have grown up just a little, maybe been able to get himself ready for school in the morning, maybe be a little more tidy. Let's find out how Luke's going. Well, later on in life things change, but not for Luke, he stayed the same. Dude.

0: So one day, Luke was busy getting ready for school when he heard his mum call out, "Luke, are you ready?"
1: "Yeah, Mum, I'm ready. I'm at the door."
0: So Luke's mum grabbed her keys, and just as she was about to walk out the front door, she noticed that Luke was only wearing one shoe. And so in a particularly high-pitched voice, she asked, "Luke, why are you only wearing one shoe?"
1: I can't find it."
2: "What do you mean you can't find it? You get back to your room and you go and find your shoe. We're going to be late for school."
0: So Luke and his mum headed down the hallway and into his room. And just as they were about to open up the cupboard, Luke cried out,
1: "Wait! Mum, it's pretty messy."
2: "Luke, you are going to be late for school. Open up your cupboard right now."
0: So Luke and his mother opened up the cupboard, and this is what they found. They found 5 tennis rackets and a couple dirty jackets and a little white piece of poo. She looked up high and she saw a pie from 1982.
1: Now how on earth
0: did that get there, and whose are those pink knickers over there but Luke? Couldn't find his shoe. Well, Luke's mother quite disgusted the sight of finding a little pair of his sister's pink knickers in his room. Luke went red with embarrassment. By this stage, Luke's mother was more than frustrated at the fact that Luke had chucked all of the dirty things in his room and stuffed them in his cupboard. So she informed him that they would be opening up the cupboard another time. And this is what they found. They found 9 lolly wrappers and a half a pack of Jaffers and a love letter from

0: in deep stew. Well, with Luke's mother fainted out on the floor, you can imagine Luke was sweating it once again. The next thing that Luke heard were footsteps coming down the hallway.
1: Uh-oh.
0: You can guess who it was. That's right, it was Luke's dad.
2: What's going on in here, son?
1: Can't find my shoe, Dad.
0: So Luke's father replied,
2: Don't worry, son. I'll get to the bottom of this. Let's have a look in your cupboard.
0: So Luke and his dad headed into his room and they opened up his cupboard. And this is what they found. They found 5 den rats and a packet of jets and a bat stuck to the roof. They found 1 pack of bait and a photo of an ape and the name was Missing Cockatoo. Cuckoo! How on earth did that get there and what's that black thing over there? I found my shoe.
3: 24/7
4: and just for us.

0: Let's start again, shall we?
1: Okay. Where do you want this cement?
0: No! Not there! Oh, dearie me! I just can't believe you did that.
2: Vision Kids.
3: Vision Kids.
4: Vision, Vision Kids.
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6: Hello and welcome back to Quick Sticks, quick Bible stories for the everyday. And today I have with me Mum.
7: G'day, Josh.
6: Hi. Today's story is called Best Friend for David. Can you remember our story about David so far? Remember that with God's help, he had killed a lion and a bear, and even a huge Philistine giant named Goliath. After David had killed Goliath, King Saul told David that he should come and live in the palace with him. Saul made David a commander over his army, and whatever King Saul asked David to do, he was successful at. When the army came home from defeating Goliath, all the women came out of the cities singing and dancing to meet the king. They all sang,
7: Saul has beaten thousands of enemies and David has beaten tens of thousands. Well, this made King Saul very jealous because he wanted everyone to think that he was the best. And from that time on, he was suspicious of David.
6: The very next day, King Saul went crazy and started running around the castle madly. David was playing his harp like he did each day, and then Saul threw a spear at him to try and pin David to the wall. But God protected David and helped him to escape twice from the crazy king.
7: Then Saul was afraid of David because he could tell that God was with him, and David continued to succeed at everything he did because God was with him.
6: While David was living in King Saul's castle, he became best friends with King Saul's son, Jonathan. Jonathan and David made a special promise to look after each other called a covenant. Jonathan showed how much he cared for David by giving him his own coat and sword.
7: This was such a help to David and meant that he had a friend who was just like a brother to help him. And Jonathan helped David whenever King Saul acted badly and helped to keep David safe.
6: Do you know what it means to be jealous? It means that we want to be like someone else or have something that someone else has. When we're jealous, it is easy to become upset and act badly, just like King Saul did.
7: Oh, that's a great reminder today.
6: It is.
7: Have a great day.
6: See ya.

0: And something else to take away from this story is that God is always with you, no matter what's going on. And if there are people who aren't acting great around you, you shouldn't worry, because God even said that, don't worry, and that he's always with you, he's always blessing you.
1: And that's good news.
0: That sure is.
1: Have a great day.
0: See ya.
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0: Welcome to the all-new Vision Kids. We are so glad you're listening. My name's Dan Warlow. G'day. Nice to meet you. Hey, let's not keep this incredible secret to ourselves. 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
1: 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No, I don't.
0: Do too.
1: Do not.
0: You're making me hungry.
1: That's it. You're walking the plank.
0: Says who?
1: Says the cabin. That's

0: look good in leggings.
1: You just don't get it.
2: And we've never been to Boston in the fall.
1: Pass the chips. Who's got the remote control?
0: Here it is. Time for Geraldo.
1: It's definitely time for Wapna.
0: Oh, I don't like this show. Hey, look. I found a quarter.
3: Helping kids look to God daily.
4: This is Vision Kids.

0: helping kids look to God daily.
1: Vision Kids!
2: That's my impression of the start of Odyssey. You're a little early, but maybe you just can't wait to get in to the next adventure in Odyssey. It's coming up in less than 15 minutes, so don't go away. You don't want to miss a second of Odyssey coming up soon.

Kids, I'll tell you the title of today's show, and I wonder if you can tell me what it's about. The title is Silent Night. Maybe it's a sleepover where everyone goes to sleep early and it's a great time for the parents. Or maybe it's to do with what you're thinking, the Christmas Carol. Yeah, well, yesterday was a Christmas-themed adventure, and I'm thinking today might be as well. We'll get into it after this.

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1: This is Vision Kids.
2: Hi, this is Chris. Welcome.

0: Great job on that alto there.
1: Thanks, Leon. You're not so bad yourself.
2: We're going to miss you around here, John Avery.
3: Oh, thanks, Don. Thanks.
4: Where are you going?
3: Oh, I'm going to visit my daughter and grandkids over Christmas. And Jason's going to be there, too.
5: This will be like a family reunion for you guys.
3: Oh, yeah. We haven't been together like this in years. I can't wait.
5: Well, we got to get you out of here so you don't miss your flight.
3: Oh, I'll be fine, Connie. My plane doesn't leave till late tonight.
2: Lester, what are you doing for the holidays?
4: I like to go around and help people.
5: That's sweet.
3: Oh, I'll get it. Excuse me.
5: No, there's one song we didn't do yet.
3: Okay, I'm coming. Keep running. I wonder who this is. Hello?
6: Hi, Dad.
3: Oh, hi, Jana. Everything okay?
6: Not really. Did you hear Chicago got hit by a blizzard?
3: No, I didn't.
6: Yeah, they just shut down O'Hare. Huh. Canceled all the flights, including yours.
3: Oh, no.
6: They stopped the trains, too.
3: Oh, I could drive.
6: Oh, that would take 3 days. Yeah, so looks like we won't be able to get together at all for the holidays.
3: Yeah.
6: I'm sorry, Dad.
3: Yeah, well, so am I.
6: Will you call me tomorrow?
3: Yeah.
6: Yeah, the kids will want to wish you a Merry Christmas.
3: Oh, yeah. Yeah, I will. Well, good night, Jana. Hey, I love you.
6: You too, Dad.
3: Well, okay, back to the party.
5: Everything okay, Whit?
3: Oh, I'm fine.
2: If you ask me, I think he's just anxious to get out of here.
5: Good point. All right, everybody. Time to clear out. Whit's End closes early on Christmas Eve.
2: Bye, Connie.
3: Bye. It's a long time.
4: Bundle up, everybody.
3: Bye. See you, Lester. Merry Christmas. I guess I'll go home.
7: It's another Christmas-themed adventure, Vision Kids. Looking forward to getting into it after this.
8: Hey guys, it's Andy Kirk. Two men went fishing. One man was an experienced fisherman and the other wasn't. Every time the experienced fisherman caught a big fish, he put it in the esky to keep it fresh. Whenever the inexperienced fisherman caught a big fish, he threw it back. The experienced fisherman watched this go on all day, and he finally got tired of seeing this man waste some great fish. "Why do you keep throwing back all the big fish you catch?" he asked. And the inexperienced fisherman replied, "I've only got a small frying pan." Sometimes we live according to small mindsets. What this man had to do was get a bigger frying pan. And we need to get a bigger mindset, a bigger vision, and a bigger dream. Remember, guys, don't throw away the good things just because of your small mindsets. I'm Andy Kirk.
9: Super Kids.
3: Log on the fire. There. Well, that's probably enough wood for now. It's looking pretty cozy. Well, how about a little reading? Hi, Tom.
10: Whit, aren't you supposed to be on your way to the airport?
3: Yeah, well...
10: That's right. Your plane leaves late tonight. I'm coming. Whit, you mind if I call you back?
3: Well,
10: I'm running late for Agnes's Christmas party at the home tonight.
3: Yeah.
10: In fact, is I'm heading out the door to catch my ride.
3: Oh, yeah, of course. Have a good time.
10: Well, thanks. Listen, you be sure to say hi to Jana and Jason and all the crew for me, okay?
3: Well, actually... Merry Christmas, Tom.
10: Well, you too. Bye now.
3: Bye-bye, Tom. Yeah.
9: Hi, this is Connie. Sorry I'm not available right now. Just leave your name and number after the beep.
3: Well, that's two strikes. Well, music might be nice.
11: Tired of itchy feet? Well, we have a wonderful product.
12: A very Merry Christmas to you and your family.
3: Yeah, to me and my family. Well, maybe a CD.

0: You got a new record for Christmas.
1: It was Jack's. He wanted me to have it.
2: Well, that's the last present. Not much here, I'm afraid.
3: John, what's eating you?
2: All right. You really want to know? Just look at this puny little excuse for a Christmas tree. All I can get for my family is a $2 special on a back lot. All I can get my kids are 2 gifts each. That's it. What kind of dad would...
3: You're a great dad.
2: A man is supposed to provide for his family.
3: There's more to providing than things.
2: Yeah, but it's just hard.
4: Daddy, Mommy!
3: Jana, what are you doing up this late?
4: Jerry has a great idea.
2: Oh, boy. That sounds like trouble already.
5: No, really. See, Billy's family always opens up one present on Christmas Eve. And I was just thinking...
4: Can we open up just one present, Daddy? Please?
2: But if we did, we'd have even fewer gifts to open tomorrow.
3: John.
5: We could start a whole new tradition, Dad. Just think what a happy Christmas Eve this will be with big smiles on our faces. Jana, smile.
2: Stop it, you two. Okay, we'll open up just one gift. How about the family gift?
4: Yay!
2: Let's try that little blue one.
5: Yeah!
2: Just a little something we thought you kids would like.
5: It's a bell.
4: Just like the bell in the movie. It's a beautiful, wonderful...
3: It's a wonderful life. That's right, Jana. Do you remember what the little girl said at the end?
4: Every time a bell rings, an angel gets its wings.
5: Yeah. Jason's awake. Yeah. Let's show him our new Christmas bell.
4: Jason, look what we got for Christmas.
3: Now see there? They're playing with a bell and enjoying it.
2: Such a simple thing.
3: Seems like our kids could teach you something here.
2: Yeah, I suppose so.
6: Hello?
7: Dad?
6: Oh, hi, Jana.
7: I just wanted to check up on you. Are you all right?
6: Yeah, I'm just fine.
7: Hey, I feel terrible that we couldn't get together.
6: Well, it wasn't your fault. And really, I'll be fine.
7: Well, at least you have your friends there. You can spend time with your friends, right? Dad?
6: Huh? Oh, sorry, Jana. I was just remembering. Do you remember the glass nativity set?
7: With two wise men?
6: Yeah. I found it in the attic last week, and I've got it right here on the mantle.
7: Oh.
6: Now, there was a Christmas to remember, huh?
7: Oh, yes. Oh. I will never forget that one. Well, I want to wish you a Merry Christmas, Dad.
6: Oh, Merry Christmas, Jana.

0: smells wonderful, honey.
1: Wait till you see it.
2: This nativity is the most beautiful I've ever seen. Look how it sparkles.
3: Well, it's pretty, all right. It's made out of hand-blown glass from Brazil.
2: Wow. And there's baby Jesus. See, Jason?
4: Uh-huh.
3: And who do you suppose these three gentlemen are?
2: Look, Jason, the three wise men. Oh!
3: Make that the two wise men.
2: I'm sorry. I didn't mean to hurt it.
3: It's all right, Jana. You just need to be more careful. Watch the glass there.
2: Uh-oh.
3: What's wrong?
2: The train broke, too.
3: The train?
2: It just goes backwards now, but it doesn't go frontways. See?
3: Oh, what? Did you do something with the wires?
2: I don't think so.
3: The wires on the transformer must be reversed. Jana, you clean up the wise men while I work on the train.
2: Yes, sir.
3: There, go ahead and give it a try.
2: No, still backwards.
3: Oh, that's pretty strange. I guess instead of a choo-choo, we'll have to call it a ooch-ooch. Well, I guess not.
2: I'll be right back, Daddy.
3: Where are you going?
2: I'm getting the broom from the kitchen. Sorry, Mom.
1: Oh, honey. Oh, the turkey.
5: What's going on? Whoa, what a mess.
3: Jerry, would you check out Jason's train? It's running backwards. I'll clean up the turkey. Jana, you get the wise man. What's that?
1: It's your cuckoo clock.
2: It sounds like a dying moose.
1: Dad, one day I'm gonna get you a real cuckoo clock.
3: I like this one just fine.
1: John, I think we need to sit down and just have a nice, quiet meal. In spite of everything, let's just do it.
3: I agree.
1: All right, then. It's time for Christmas dinner.
2: Yay!
1: Let's all sit down. Is everybody settled?
2: I'm hungry.
5: Pass the sweet potatoes, please.
3: Not before we pray. Let's bless the meal. We thank you, Lord, for all your blessings, especially the most precious gift.
6: It must be ready. Turkey delight quick meal. Yeah. Ah, who could that be? Hello?
7: What?
6: This is Whit.
7: Whit?
6: Bernard, is that you?
7: Sorry, Whit. I must have pressed the wrong speed button or something. Merry Christmas. I'll see you.
6: Oh, well, wait.
7: Huh? Yeah?
6: Bernard, my flight was canceled. O'Hare got snowed out.
7: Oh, that's right. You were supposed to see your family. Oh, well, that's just awful, Whit.
6: Yeah, well, I'm thinking it might be a good idea for me to just visit with my friends over the holidays. So, well, how about if we get together sometime, huh?
7: Oh, boy.
6: Well, I don't mean to trouble you.
7: You aren't the trouble. The trouble is I'm not here or there or whatever.
6: I'm sorry?
7: I'm in Florida, Whit. Maud and I decided to skip the Christmas blizzard this year and head south. Maud just did a belly flop in the pool. A woman needs to act her age. But, well, I'll tell you what. We'll get together as soon as I'm back in town, okay?
6: Yeah, sure.
7: Well, Merry Christmas, Whit.
6: Merry Christmas, Bernard. Goodbye.
1: Jason, save your bows, please. Jana, you have some there? Jana? I'm sorry. Here you go.
3: I think you'll find there's a pretty handy toolkit there, Jason. Hope you like it.
1: Thanks, Dad.
3: It's got an adjustable wrench, like you wanted.
1: Yeah, that's neat. Well, I wish I could hear him play his violin again. Just one more time. Can I go to my room now?
3: Well, I was hoping that maybe we could...
1: Who could that be? I'll check. How about if we take a little break and then have our lunch later?
3: Oh, good idea.
1: Thank you. Merry Christmas. Dad, we got

0: On Christmas Day?
1: Special delivery. It's from Vietnam.
0: You mean?
2: Is it really from Jerry?
3: The postmark says October, a month before he died.
0: Must have gotten delayed in the mail. Oh, it's a cuckoo clock.
3: There's a note. This clock was made by one of the locals here. He gave it to me after our troop rescued his family from enemy fire. And by the way, this one doesn't sound like a moose.
1: It's beautiful.
3: Love, Jerry.
0: Jason, could you wind it up for us?
2: Yes, sir.
1: Dad, could you play Silent Night on the violin?
0: Oh, I haven't touched that thing in years.
3: John, would you please?
0: Well, okay. Thank goodness, look at this dust. I've never been upstaged by a cuckoo bird. All right, let's try this again.
4: It's 1977, the year in review. Join us each.
5: This fire needs a little bit of a push. Get some more of this log on there. There. How's that look, Jenny?
6: There's a pretty fire.
5: Yeah, I suppose so.
6: I've got a cup of hot chocolate for you. Mm. And a cozy spot right here on the couch by the fire. Okay.
5: Oh, there.
6: You're supposed to relax on Christmas.
5: Oh, yeah, I'm sorry, Jenny. It's just so quiet around here. I don't know.
6: I'm not loud enough for you?
5: Oh, no, you know what I mean. I miss the sound of the gifts being unwrapped and the little kids giggling. And, turkeys dropping on the linoleum. And now Jenna's in California and Jason's overseas and... I don't know, we're just so scattered.
6: Hello, I'm here.
5: Oh, I'm sorry, I am glad I have you to share Christmas.
6: Sounds like I'm the consolation prize.
5: No, I didn't mean it like that.
6: John, this is a unique time for us. Mm. Let's make the most of it, hmm?
5: How?
6: We've been doing it all along.
5: Oh?
6: Think about each Christmas we've had. There was always something we could have complained about.
5: Hmm.
6: But if we'd focused on all the bad things going on, we'd have missed the treasure of those times.
5: Yeah, treasure. Like you.
6: Like me. Hmm. You're catching on. Now, while you've been busy fussing, you didn't even see what's happening outside, did you?
5: What?
6: Open the blinds.
5: Okay. It's snowing. It's a white Christmas.
6: See there?
5: Oh,
6: you almost missed it.
5: I'll put on that Christmas record, huh?
6: Mm. Oh, that's nice.
5: Yeah.
6: Have a seat, John.
5: Huh?
6: Or do you need some more fussing time?
5: Oh. I sure don't deserve you.
6: You're right. But you got me anyway. Your consolation prize.
5: Oh, no. You are my first prize.
6: Really now? Tell me more.
5: Oh, it's morning already, huh? Oh, my back. Oh, that's what I get for falling asleep in this old chair. Well, oh, look at that. A white Christmas. Oh, thank you, God. Huh, who's that? Lester?
7: Oh, hi, Whit. Aren't you supposed to be away?
5: Yeah, my flight was canceled.
7: Oh, I'm sorry.
5: It hasn't been the greatest Christmas. Oh, what are you doing?
7: Oh, I'm shoveling your sidewalk, and I'm almost through.
5: Well, thank you, Lester. Hey, how would you like some hot apple cider?
7: That would be very nice. But I can't. I'm busy.
5: Oh.
7: See, I don't have a lot of money, Whit, so for Christmas, instead of giving gifts, I like to do things for people.
5: Well, that's a wonderful idea. Well, what kinds of things do you do, Lester?
7: Well, right after this, I'm going to shovel Mrs. Randolph's driveway for her and then take some of my peanut butter cookies. I made them myself, you know. Over to a little girl's house. Her name is Melissa, and she loves peanut butter cookies.
5: Uh-huh.
7: And plus, I'm going to give the whole Tanner family every single one of my candy canes.
5: Well, Lester, do you mind if I help you?
7: Really?
5: Yeah.
7: Wow, that would be great.
5: But you know what? I've got a few presents I'd like to give to some of the families around here.
7: Presents?
5: Yeah. Come inside with me.
8: Well, Vision Kids, I think Mr. Whittaker is starting to realize something. Having a change of perspective as we take a break. Our co-host Josiah would love what makes today so special. It is the birthday, or would have been the birthday, of Rudolf Diesel. He invented the diesel engines. And I think Josiah would say that diesel engines are the best sounding sorts of engines. He invented it in 1892. That's when he started. He finally finished his first prototype and demonstrated it in 1897. So it took him 5 years from start to finish. He was born in 1858 in France.

0: What are you doing, Whit?
1: Oh, I'm finding some things to give away. Here.
0: A nativity scene?
1: Yeah, it's for the McKays. They don't have much. Unfortunately, there are only two wise men, but I'm sure they won't mind. Here.
0: Ooh, a violin.
1: Yes. You know, a girl came into the shop the other day who used to play one. But her violin broke, and she couldn't afford to replace it. Maybe this old one will work.
0: Oh, that's nice of you to give it away.
1: Yeah, it's a shame for it to be just a decoration. It needs to be played. Jerry would have wanted it that way.
0: It's beautiful.
1: Well, let's see if I've got anything else in here.
0: Wow! May I pick this up?
1: Oh, sure, be my guest. Now, that's a special little treasure of mine. To remind me of other times.
0: Oh, I had a bell just like this, except mine had a green handle.
1: Huh.
0: Mama gave it to me when I was 7 years old. Every year, she'd tell me to put my bell up on the tree just as high as I could reach.
1: Huh.
0: And every year, I could put it higher. But when Mama died, I moved around a lot. It got lost.
1: Huh. You know what, Lester? I would like you to have that bell.
0: Wow. Are you sure? But this is like a... It's like a treasure. You said it yourself.
1: Well, the best kind of treasures are the treasures you share.
0: Oh, thanks, Whit. Thank you very much.
1: Well, are you ready to go?
0: Sure.
1: You know what, Lester? This has turned out to be a really nice Christmas.
0: Yeah.
1: Thank you. You know, we could start with Mrs. Randolph, huh?
0: Oh, yeah, she's going to be so happy you came with me.
1: And she's got a big driveway, doesn't she?
0: Yeah, it's huge. Merry Christmas!

0: glad Whit found someone to spend Christmas with, aren't you? You know, when we're depressed or lonely, it seems like the thing we want to do the most is feel sorry for ourselves, and the thing we want to do least is think about others. But the Apostle Paul says in Philippians 2, verse 4, "You should look not only to your own interests, but to the interests of others." Sometimes the best way to stop feeling sorry for ourselves is to, well, stop thinking about ourselves and think about the needs of others instead. This turned out to be a nice Christmas for Whit after all. And it's all because Christmas is a time of giving and a time of remembering the most perfect Christmas gift of all, the birth of Jesus. Adventures and Odyssey is a presentation of Focus on the Family. Silent Night was written by John Fornoff and directed by Bob Hoos. Sound designed by Jonathan Crow. And I'm Chris, hoping you'll have a wonderful Christmas season. Merry Christmas, everyone.
1: Well, Vision Kids, sometimes things don't go our way and we can feel very sorry for ourselves. I love how Mr. Whitaker had a big change of heart, a change of perspective, and he realized that he could stop feeling so sorry for himself and start helping others feel great and doing selfless acts for others. Selflessness is the theme of today's adventure. We'll be back later on.
2: Good morning, girls and boys.
3: Good morning, Mrs. Wigglebottom.
2: Well, today we're going to be learning one of my favourite Christmas carols for our school item, Mary's Boy Child. Everyone, let's sing together in the key of high C. Here we go, 1, 2, 3.
3: A long time ago in Bethlehem.
2: Come on now, children.
3: And the Holy Bible says.
2: Come on, Johnny, put your back into it.
3: Mary's Boy Child, Jesus Christ.
4: Excuse me, miss. Can we do something, like, a little bit more cool, you know, like, by Sean W. Smith?
3: Yeah!
2: Sean W. Smith? We're not singing any of that hibbity-hobbity rubbish. That stuff makes my feet tap.
4: Oh, please.
3: Please. Yeah, please.
2: Oh, fine. Here we go. It's going to be absolute rubbish. Listen to it. Here we go.
5: That was fun. I'm coming back tomorrow.
1: See you really soon, kids, for loads of fun.
3: See you.
6: Performing the traditional Argentinian ballad, The Dance of the Cucumber, in its original Spanish. Bob the Tomato will translate.
7: Miren al pepino.
8: Watch the cucumber. See how he moves. Like a lion chasing a mouse.
7: Miren al pepino.
8: Watch the cucumber.
7: Es suave es movimiento.
8: Oh, how smooth his motion.
7: Es como
8: mantequilla.
7: Like butter
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0: 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Okay, stop the music. What do you mean I can't dance? I can dance. Well, what about Uncle Louie's polka party? Didn't you see me dancing at Uncle Louie's polka party?
1: No comprendo.
0: No comprendo? I'll show you no comprendo.
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3: Okay, Junior, but we better hurry. 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Say peace.
2: Peace.
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0: voz
1: fuerte.
0: Hear his strong voice.
1: Como un león.
0: Like a lion.
1: Listo a devorar.
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0: Listen to the cucumber.
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1: parece
0: is like a chorus
1: trina.
0: Of little birdies.
1: Escuchen al
0: Listen
1: pepino.
0: Listen to the cucumber.
1: Los vegetales.
0: All the vegetables.
1: Enviden a su
0: amigo. Their friend.
1: Como
0: wishing to sing
1: cantar.
0: As he.
1: Pepino
0: singing
1: cantador.
0: Cucumber.
1: Pepino
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1: cantador.
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1: Pepino
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1: cantador.
0: Cucumber.
1: Canta,
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1: ya.
0: Yeah.
1: Escuchen al tomate.
0: Listen to the tomato.
1: No es triste.
0: Isn't it sad?
1: Él no puede cantar.
0: He can't sing.
1: Pobre tomate.
0: Poor tomato.
1: Él desearía poder cantar.
0: He wishes he could sing.
1: Fuerte y dulce como el pepino.
0: Strong and sweet like the cucumber.
1: Pero no puede.
0: But he can't.
1: Ni siquiera dar un silbido.
0: Can't even whistle. All right, that's it, señor. Come over here and let me sing you a song.
1: Adiós, amigos.
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0: Hey guys, it's Andy Kirk. In 218 BC, King Hannibal stood on top of the Alps looking down upon the mighty Roman Empire, the kingdom he had come to destroy. Before his quest for glory could be realized, however, he had to overcome the last obstacle blocking the path, an enormous rock wedged into the valley floor by the Romans that prevented his passage. It was impossible to move, and his chariots and wagons couldn't get through unless the rock was dislodged. Attempts to crack the rock with picks and hammers failed, and after much frustration, Hannibal cried, "Just burn it!" To his tired troops, this idea seemed mad, but Hannibal wasn't joking, so the soldiers cut trees down and lit a huge fire around the rock. They all stood by and watched the inferno around the rock, and then they heard a large cracking sound. The rock had split, and Hannibal descended upon Rome. This story teaches us a valuable lesson about not giving up, even when the seemingly impossible is in our way. I'm sure some of you feel like this, but you need to just keep working towards your goal, and eventually that big rock will crack. I'm Andy Kirk.
1: Super Kids. 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

mother's womb. I praise you because I am fearfully and wonderfully made. 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My frame was not hidden from you when I was made in the secret place. When I was woven together in the depths of the earth, your eyes saw my unformed body. All the days

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0: Kids. Hello and welcome back to Quick Sticks, quick Bible stories for the everyday. And today I have with me Mum.
1: G'day, Josh.
0: Hi. Today's story is called The Best Friend for David. Can you remember our story about David so far? Remember that with God's help, he'd killed a lion and a bear and even a huge Philistine giant named Goliath. After David had killed Goliath, King Saul told David that he should come and live in the palace with him. Saul made David a commander over his army, and whatever King Saul asked David to do, he was successful at. When the army came home from defeating Goliath, all the women came out of the cities singing and dancing to meet the king. They all sang,
1: Saul has beaten thousands of enemies, and David has beaten tens of thousands. Well, this made King Saul very jealous because he wanted everyone to think that he was the best. And from that time on, he was suspicious of David.
0: The very next day, King Saul went crazy and started running around the castle madly. David was playing his harp like he did each day, and then Saul threw a spear at him to try and pin David to the wall. But God protected David and helped him to escape twice from the crazy king.
1: Then Saul was afraid of David because he could tell that God was with him, and David continued to succeed at everything he did because God was with him.
0: While David was living in King Saul's castle, he became best friends with King Saul's son, Jonathan. Jonathan and David made a special promise to look after each other called a covenant. Jonathan showed how much he cared for David by giving him his own coat and sword.
1: This was such a help to David and meant that he had a friend who was just like a brother to help him. And Jonathan helped David whenever King Saul acted badly and helped to keep David safe.
0: Do you know what it means to be jealous? It means that we want to be like someone else or have something that someone else has. When we're jealous, it is easy to become upset and act badly, just like King Saul did.
1: Oh, that's a great reminder today.
0: It is.
1: Have a great day.
0: See ya.

0: And something else to take away from this story is that God is always with you, no matter what's going on. And if there are people who aren't acting great around you, you shouldn't worry, because God even said that, don't worry, and that he's always with you, he's always blessing you.
1: And that's good news.
0: That sure is.
1: Have a great day.
0: See ya.
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So what we got here, folks, is what's called a parable. 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
2: Thanks for joining me on Vision Kids. Are you ready to embark on a marvelous quest? Well, something extraordinary is about to begin. It is the adventure in Odyssey just around the corner. It's mystery. It's wonder. Maybe it's just a regular episode where we've got Mr. Whittaker making some ice cream. In any case, plant yourself firmly in your favorite listening spot because in less than 15 minutes, we're jumping right in. And you don't want to miss a second.

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5: Vision Kids, I'll tell you the title of today's show, and I wonder if you can tell me what it's about. The title is Silent Night. Maybe it's a sleepover where everyone goes to sleep early and it's a great time for the parents. Or maybe it's to do with what you're thinking, the Christmas Carol. Yeah, well, yesterday was a Christmas-themed adventure and I'm thinking today might be as well. We'll get into it after this.

0: Great job on that
1: till there.
2: Thanks, Leon. You're not so bad yourself.
3: We're going to miss you around here, John Avery.
4: Oh, thanks, Tom. Thanks.
5: Where are you going?
4: Oh, I'm going to visit my daughter and grandkids over Christmas. And Jason's going to be there, too.
6: This will be like a family reunion for you guys.
4: Oh, yeah. We haven't been together like this in years. I can't wait.
6: Well, we got to get you out of here so you don't miss your flight.
4: Oh, I'll be fine, Connie. My plane doesn't leave till late tonight.
3: Lester, what are you doing for the holidays?
5: I like to go around and help people.
6: That's sweet.
4: Oh, I'll get it. Excuse me.
6: No, there's one song we didn't do yet.
4: Okay, I'm coming. Keep ringing. I wonder who this is. Hello?
7: Hi, Dad.
4: Oh, hi, Jana. Everything okay?
7: Not really. Did you hear Chicago got hit by a blizzard?
4: No, I didn't.
7: Yeah, they just shut down O'Hare. Huh. Canceled all the flights, including yours.
4: Oh, no.
7: They stopped the trains, too.
4: Oh, I could drive.
7: Oh, that would take 3 days. Mm. Yeah, so looks like we won't be able to get together at all for the holidays. Mm. I'm sorry, Dad.
4: Yeah, well, so am I.
7: Will you call me tomorrow?
4: Yeah.
7: Yeah, the kids will want to wish you a Merry Christmas.
4: Oh, yeah. Yeah, I will. Well, good night, Jana. Hey, I love you.
7: You too, Dad.
4: Well, okay, back to the party.
6: Everything okay, Whit?
4: Oh, I'm fine.
3: If you ask me, I think he's just anxious to get out of here.
6: Good point. All right, everybody, time to clear out. Whit's End closes early on Christmas Eve.
3: Bye, Connie.
4: Bye. It's a long time.
5: Bundle up, everybody.
6: Bye.
4: See you, Lester. Merry Christmas.
6: Okay.
4: Oh, yeah. I guess I'll go home.
8: It's another Christmas-themed adventure, Vision Kids. Looking forward to getting into it after this.
9: Super Kids. G'day, it's Andy Kirk here. The islands around Indonesia are among the most beautiful in the world. Tropical waters, beautiful reefs with fish coloured in every colour of the rainbow. Powerful waves and tranquil bays. Tourists, surfers, scuba divers from all around the world have discovered that these hidden jewels are amazing and they pay large sums of money to go there. But the thing is, the locals don't even swim. The reason they deny themselves the pleasure of exploring this amazing wonder is because long ago someone told a lie that the ocean was full of demons and that swimming would harm them and their families. Because of this lie, many people in that country miss out. Today, you will be faced with incredible opportunities that you should explore and enjoy. So don't listen to lies and don't listen to people who will try and hold you back in fear. Some of these lies may be like you can't do it, or that you're dumb, or you'll never accomplish anything. But believing this instead of exploring and conquering great things will always hold you back. So get out there and dream big. I'm Andy Kirk. Super Kids.
4: Fire. There. Well, that's probably enough wood for now. It's looking pretty cozy. Well, how about a little reading? Hi, Tom.
10: Whit, aren't you supposed to be on your way to the airport?
4: Yeah, well...
10: That's right. Your plane leaves late tonight. I'm coming. Whit, you mind if I call you back?
4: Well,
10: I'm running late for Agnes' Christmas party at the home tonight.
4: Yeah.
10: Fact is, I'm heading out the door to catch my ride.
4: Oh, yeah, of course. Have a good time.
10: Well, thanks. Listen, you be sure to say hi to Jack. Jenna, Jason, and all the crew for me, okay?
4: Well, actually, I...
10: Yeah?
4: Merry Christmas, Tom.
10: Well, you too. Bye now.
4: Bye-bye, Tom.
0: Hi, this is Connie. Sorry I'm not available right now. Just leave your name and number after the beep.
4: Well, that's two strikes. Music might be nice.
1: Tired of itchy feet? Well, we have a wonderful product.
11: A very Merry Christmas to you and your family.
4: Yeah, to me and my family. Well, maybe a CD.

0: You got a new record for Christmas.
1: It was Jack's. He wanted me to have it.
2: Well, that's the last present. Not much here, I'm afraid.
3: John, what's eating you?
2: All right. You really want to know? Just look at this puny little excuse for a Christmas tree. All I can get for my family is a $2 special on a back lot. All I can get my kids are 2 gifts each. That's it. What kind of dad would...
3: You're a great dad.
2: A man is supposed to provide for his family.
3: There's more to providing than things.
2: Yeah, but it's just hard.
4: Daddy, Mommy!
3: Jana, what are you doing up this late?
4: Jerry has a great idea.
2: Oh, boy. That sounds like trouble already.
5: No, really. See, Billy's family always opens up one present on Christmas Eve. And I was just thinking...
4: Can we open up just one present, Daddy? Please?
2: But if we did, we'd have even fewer gifts to open tomorrow.
3: John.
5: We could start a whole new tradition, Dad. Just think what a happy Christmas Eve this will be with big smiles on our faces. Jana, smile.
2: Stop it, you two. Okay, we'll open up just one gift. How about the family gift?
4: Yeah!
2: Let's try that little blue one.
5: Yeah!
2: Just a little something we thought you kids would like.
5: It's a bell!
4: Just like the bell in the movie! It's a beautiful, wonderful...
3: It's a wonderful life. That's right, Jana. Do you remember what the little girl said at the end?
4: Every time a bell rings, an angel gets its wings! Yeah.
5: Jason's awake. Yeah. Let's show him our new Christmas bell.
4: Jason, look what we got for Christmas.
3: Now see there? They're playing with a bell and enjoying it.
2: Such a simple thing.
3: Seems like our kids could teach you something here.
2: Yeah, I suppose so.

0: Well, I want to wish you a Merry Christmas, Dad.
1: Oh, Merry Christmas, Jana.
0: Bye.
1: Bye-bye. Yeah. A Christmas to remember.
2: Sorry about the cuckoo clock.
3: What do you mean, son? It's a wonderful gift.
2: Yeah, but it's so small. I saved my allowance for 3 months, and this is all I could buy for you.
4: I think it's a cute cuckoo clock. So does Mom.
2: Yeah.
3: You know another gift I would really appreciate?
2: What?
3: If you would play your violin for us tonight.
2: Oh, I can do that. I'll practice right now.
3: Okay, then.
4: Daddy, I really like my train.
3: I thought you would.
4: Daddy, can I show Jason the nativity set you got from your friend?
3: Sure. I put it up there on the mantel. Handle it carefully.
5: Christmas dinner is almost ready.
6: The turkey smells wonderful, honey.
5: Wait till you see it.
4: This nativity is the most beautiful I've ever seen. Look how it sparkles.
3: It's pretty, all right. It's made out of hand-blown glass from Brazil.
4: Wow. And there's baby Jesus. See, Jason?
7: Uh-huh.
3: And who do you suppose these three gentlemen are?
4: Look, Jason, the three wise men. Oh!
3: Make that the two wise men.
4: I'm sorry. I didn't mean to hurt it.
3: It's all right, Jana. You just need to be more careful. Watch the glass there.
4: Uh-oh.
3: What's wrong?
4: The train broke, too.
3: The train?
4: It just goes backwards now, but it doesn't go frontways. See?
3: Oh, did you do something with the wires?
4: I don't think so.
3: The wires on the transformer must be reversed. Jana, you clean up the wise men while I work on the train.
4: Yes, sir.
3: There, go ahead and give it a try.
4: Nope, still backwards.
3: Well, that's pretty strange. I guess instead of a choo-choo, we'll have to call it a ooch-ooch. Well, I guess not.
4: I'll be right back, Daddy.
3: Where are you going?
4: I'm getting the broom from the kitchen.
2: Mom! Oh! Oh! Jana, look out!
4: Yikes!
2: Oh,
4: I'm sorry, Mom.
2: Oh, honey. Oh, the turkey.
8: What's going on? Whoa! What a mess!
3: Jerry, would you check out Jason's train? It's running backwards. I'll clean up the turkey. Jana, you get the wise man. What's that?
5: It's your cuckoo clock.
4: It sounds like a dying moose.
2: Dad, one day I'm gonna get you a real cuckoo clock.
3: I like this one just fine.
5: John, I think we need to sit down and just have a nice, quiet meal. In spite of everything, let's just do it.
3: I agree.
5: All right, then. It's time for Christmas dinner.
4: Yay!
5: Let's all sit down. Is everybody settled?
4: I'm hungry.
8: Pass the sweet potatoes, please.
3: Not before we pray. Let's bless the meal. We thank you, Lord, for all your blessings, especially the most precious gift.
1: It must be ready. Turkey delight quick meal. Yeah. Ah, who could that be? Hello?
9: What?
1: This is Whit.
9: Whit?
1: Bernard, is that you?
9: Sorry, Whit. I must have pressed the wrong speed button or something. Merry Christmas. I'll see you.
1: Oh, well, wait.
9: Huh? Yeah?
1: Bernard, my flight was canceled. O'Hare got snowed out.
9: Oh, that's right. You were supposed to see your family. Oh, well, that's just awful, Whit.
1: Yeah, well, I'm thinking it might be a good idea for me to just visit with my friends over the holidays. So, well, how about if we get together sometime, huh?
9: Oh, boy.
1: Well, I don't mean to trouble you.
9: You aren't the trouble. The trouble is I'm not here or there or whatever.
1: I'm sorry?
9: I'm in Florida, Whit. Yeah, Maud and I decided to skip the Christmas blizzard this year and head south. Maud just did a belly flop in the pool. A woman needs to act her age. But I'll tell you what. We'll get together as soon as I'm back in town, okay?
1: Yeah, sure.
9: Well, Merry Christmas, Whit.
1: Merry Christmas, Bernard. Goodbye.

0: Looks like all the presents.
1: Jason, save your bows, please. Jana, you have some there? Jana?
2: I'm sorry. Here you go.
3: I think you'll find there's a pretty handy toolkit there, Jason. Hope you like it.
4: Thanks, Dad.
3: It's, got an adjustable wrench, like you wanted.
4: Yeah, that's neat.
2: Well, I wish I could hear him play his violin again. Just one more time.
4: Can I go to my room now?
3: Well, I was hoping that maybe we could...
2: Who could that be? I'll check. How about if we take a little break and then have our lunch later?
3: Good idea.
2: Thank you. Merry Christmas. Dad, we got a package.
3: On Christmas Day?
2: Special delivery. It's from Vietnam.
3: You mean...
4: Is it really from Jerry?
2: The postmark says October, a month before he died.
3: Must have gotten delayed in the mail. All right. Oh, it's a cuckoo clock.
2: There's a note. This clock was made by one of the locals here. He gave it to me after our troop rescued his family from enemy fire. And by the way, this one doesn't sound like a moose. It's beautiful. Love, Jerry.
3: Jason, could you wind it up for us?
4: Yes, sir.
2: Dad, could you play Silent Night on the violin?
3: Oh, I haven't touched that thing in years.
2: John, would you please?
3: Well, okay. Goodness, look at this dust. I've never been upstaged by a cuckoo bird. All right, let's try this again.
5: It's 1977, the year in review. Join us each.
6: This fire needs a little bit of a push. Get some more of this log on there. There. How's that look, Jenny?
7: There's a pretty fire.
6: Yeah, I suppose so.
7: I've got a cup of hot chocolate for you and a cozy spot right here on the couch by the fire.
6: Oh, there.
7: You're supposed to relax on Christmas.
6: Oh, yeah, I'm sorry, Jenny. It's just so quiet around here. I don't know.
7: I'm not loud enough for you?
6: Oh, no, you know what I mean. I miss the sound of the gifts being unwrapped and the little kids giggling. Turkeys dropping on the linoleum. And now Jana's in California and Jason's overseas and... I don't know, we're just so scattered.
7: Hello, I'm here.
6: Oh, I'm sorry, I am glad I have you to share Christmas.
7: Sounds like I'm the consolation prize.
6: No, I didn't mean it like that.
7: John, this is a unique time for us. Let's make the most of it, hmm?
6: How?
7: We've been doing it all along.
6: Oh?
7: Think about each Christmas we've had. There was always something we could have complained about. But if we'd focused on all the bad things going on, we'd have missed the treasure of those times.
6: Yeah, treasure. Like you.
7: Like me. You're catching on. Now, while you've been busy fussing, you didn't even see what's happening outside, did you?
6: What?
7: Open the blinds.
6: Okay. Oh, it's snowing. It's a white Christmas.
7: See there? Oh, you almost missed it.
6: I'll put on that Christmas record, huh?
7: Oh, that's nice.
6: Yeah.
7: Have a seat, John.
6: Huh?
7: Or do you need some more fussing time?
6: Oh, I sure don't deserve you.
7: You're right. But you got me anyway. Your consolation prize.
6: Oh, no. You are my first prize.
7: Really now? Tell me more.
6: Oh, it's morning already. My back. That's what I get for falling asleep in this old chair. Look at that. A white Christmas. Oh, thank you, God. Who's that? Lester?
0: Oh, hi, Whit. Aren't you supposed to be away?
6: My flight was canceled.
0: Oh, I'm sorry.
6: It hasn't been the greatest Christmas. What are you doing?
0: Oh, I'm shoveling your sidewalk, and I'm almost through.
6: Well, thank you, Lester. Hey, how would you like some hot apple cider?
0: That would be very nice. But I can't. I'm busy.
6: Oh.
0: See, I don't have a lot of money, Whit, so for Christmas, instead of giving gifts, I like to do things for people.
6: Well, that's a wonderful idea. Well, what kinds of things do you do, Lester?
0: Well, right after this, I'm going to shovel Mrs. Randolph's driveway for her, and then take some of my peanut butter cookies. I made them myself, you know. Over to a little girl's house. Her name is Melissa, and she loves peanut butter cookies.
6: Uh-huh.
0: And plus, I'm going to give the whole Tanner family every single one of my candy canes.
6: Well, Lester, do you mind if I help you?
0: Really?
6: Yeah.
0: Wow, that would be great.
6: But you know what? I've got a few presents I'd like to give to some of the families around here.
0: Presents?
6: Yeah. Come inside with me.
5: Well, Vision Kids, I think Mr. Whittaker is starting to realize something. Having a change of perspective as we take a break. Our co-host Josiah would love what makes today so special. It is the birthday, or would have been the birthday, of Rudolf Diesel. He invented the diesel engines. And I think Josiah would say that diesel engines are the best sounding sorts of engines. He invented it in 1892. That's when he started. He finally finished his first prototype and demonstrated it in 1897. So it took him 5 years from start to finish. He was born in 1858 in France.

0: What are you doing, Whit?
1: Oh, I'm finding some things to give away. Here.
0: A nativity scene?
1: Yeah, it's for the McKays. They don't have much. Unfortunately, there are only two wise men, but I'm sure they won't mind. Here.
0: Ooh, a violin.
1: Yes. You know, a girl came into the shop the other day who used to play one. But her violin broke, and she couldn't afford to replace it. Maybe this old one will work.
0: Oh, that's nice of you to give it away.
1: Yeah, it's a shame for it to be just a decoration. It needs to be played. Jerry would have wanted it that way.
0: It's beautiful.
1: Well, let's see if I've got anything else in here.
0: Wow! May I pick this up?
1: Oh, sure, be my guest. Now, that's a special little treasure of mine. To remind me of other times.
0: Oh, I had a bell just like this, except mine had a green handle.
1: Huh.
0: Mama gave it to me when I was 7 years old. Every year, she'd tell me to put my bell up on the tree just as high as I could reach.
1: Huh.
0: And every year, I could put it higher. But when Mama died, I moved around a lot. It got lost.
1: Huh. You know what, Lester? I would like you to have that bell.
0: Wow. Are you sure? But this is like a... It's like a treasure. You said it yourself.
1: Well, the best kind of treasures are the treasures you share.
0: Oh, thanks, Whit. Thank you very much.
1: Well, are you ready to go?
0: Sure.
1: You know what, Lester? This has turned out to be a really nice Christmas.
0: Yeah.
1: Thank you. You know, we could start with Mrs. Randolph, huh?
0: Oh, yeah, she's going to be so happy you came with me.
1: And she's got a big driveway, doesn't she?
0: Yeah, it's huge. Merry Christmas!

0: glad Whit found someone to spend Christmas with, aren't you? You know, when we're depressed or lonely, it seems like the thing we want to do the most is feel sorry for ourselves, and the thing we want to do least is think about others. But the Apostle Paul says in Philippians 2, verse 4, "You should look not only to your own interests, but to the interests of others." Sometimes the best way to stop feeling sorry for ourselves is to, well, stop thinking about ourselves and think about the needs of others instead. This turned out to be a nice Christmas for Whit after all. And it's all because Christmas is a time of giving and a time of remembering the most perfect Christmas gift of all, the birth of Jesus. Adventures and Odyssey is a presentation of Focus on the Family. Silent Night was written by John Fornoff and directed by Bob Hoos. Sound designed by Jonathan Crow. And I'm Chris, hoping you'll have a wonderful Christmas season. Merry Christmas, everyone.
1: Well, Vision Kids, sometimes things don't go our way and we can feel very sorry for ourselves. I love how Mr. Whitaker had a big change of heart, a change of perspective, and he realized that he could stop feeling so sorry for himself and start helping others feel great and doing selfless acts for others. Selflessness is the theme of today's adventure. We'll be back later on.

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3: Hi, I'm Levi, and my favourite Bible verse is Philippians chapter 4, verse 13,
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6: Have you ever seen a boy with funny clothes? A girl with braces on her teeth or freckles on her nose? Some kids call them oddballs. 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
7: Is it my imagination, or does Aunt Ruth have a beard?
6: God makes lots of people in all colors, shapes, and sizes. He loves them very much, and what we need to realize is that color...

0: 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Some are skinny, some are stout.
1: But the inside is the part that we're supposed to care about.
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0: 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People ask me how I stay so fit and healthy. 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No, I do my exercises. You got to practice.
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Hey, Junior! I'm trying very hard every day to do what's right. Like, obey my parents and love my friends. And well,

0: Hey guys, it's Andy Kirk. By July 1945, the war-weary Japanese government was ready to surrender. When the cabinet first received unofficial word of the surrender terms laid out by the Allied leaders, they considered the terms lenient and were inclined to accept. But they decided to withhold comment until they received the Allied ultimatums through the official channels. With that in mind, elderly Premier Kanetaro Suzuki tried to tread a careful path when questioned about the declaration. Unfortunately, he used a word that has two meanings. He told a press conference that the cabinet was adopting a position of mokusatsu. The word mokusatsu can mean withhold comment for the moment. It can also mean ignore. The Japanese news agency mistakenly translated it the second way, and Radio Tokyo flashed the mistake to the world. Headlines in the United States blared that Japan was ignoring the declaration, rejecting the surrender terms. The results were nothing short of tragic. President Truman decided that he had no choice but to go ahead and drop the atomic bomb. More than 100,000 people were killed and the cities of Hiroshima and Nagasaki virtually destroyed, in part because one old man chose the wrong word. Your words count. I'm Andy Kirk.
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1: Hey, I got a question. Why did Jesus come down?
2: Abby, that's a great question, and I think we can answer it with a song. Come on, kids, sing along. Jesus came.

0: to us.
1: Hey guys, I like your singing.
0: Well, hello. Kids, meet Mr. Donut Man.
2: Hey, Mr. Donut Man.
3: Hello.
2: We were just singing about why Jesus came down to earth.
1: Hey, that's wonderful. Mind if I sing along?
2: Sure.
0: Mr. Donut Man, that would be great.

0: great singing, everyone.
1: So does that answer the question?
2: Yeah!
0: And that's why God came down to us.
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4: this

0: Hello and welcome back to Quick Sticks, quick Bible stories for the everyday. And today I have with me Mum.
1: G'day, Josh.
0: Hi. Today's story is called The Best Friend for David. Can you remember our story about David so far? Remember that with God's help, he'd killed a lion and a bear, and even a huge Philistine giant named Goliath. After David had killed Goliath, King Saul told David that he should come and live in the palace with him. Saul made David a commander over his army, and whatever King Saul asked David to do, he was successful at. When the army came home from defeating Goliath, all the women came out of the cities singing and dancing to meet the king. They all sang,
1: Saul has beaten thousands of enemies, and David has beaten tens of thousands. Well, this made King Saul very jealous because he wanted everyone to think that he was the best. And from that time on, he was suspicious of David.
0: The very next day, King Saul went crazy and started running around the castle madly. David was playing his harp like he did each day, and then Saul threw a spear at him to try and pin David to the wall. But God protected David and helped him to escape twice from the crazy king.
1: Then Saul was afraid of David because he could tell that God was with him. And David continued to succeed at everything he did because God was with him.
0: While David was living in King Saul's castle, he became best friends with King Saul's son, Jonathan. Jonathan and David made a special promise to look after each other called a covenant. Jonathan showed how much he cared for David by giving him his own coat and sword.
1: This was such a help to David and meant that he had a friend who was just like a brother to help him. And Jonathan helped David whenever King Saul acted badly and helped to keep David safe.
0: Do you know what it means to be jealous? It means that we want to be like someone else or have something that someone else has. When we're jealous, it is easy to become upset and act badly, just like King Saul did.
1: Oh, that's a great reminder today.
0: It is.
1: Have a great day.
0: See ya.

0: And something else to take away from this story is that God is always with you, no matter what's going on. And if there are people who aren't acting great around you, you shouldn't worry, because God even said that, don't worry, and that he's always with you. He's always blessing you.
1: And that's good news.
0: That sure is.
1: Have a great day.
0: See ya.
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3: And I am happy, because when I am weak, then I am

0: 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Are you accessing it through the app or visionkids.org.au? We're really glad that you're here, but some people don't know yet about Vision Kids. I mean, yeah, my head, well, I was pulling out my hair almost thinking about such a grievous thought. So if you haven't already, tell your neighbours, maybe hire a plane, do some skywriting, maybe teach your parrot to speak visionkids.org.au and release it. I mean, hopefully it's a homing parrot so it comes back, but we want to get the word out. Vision Kids is live 24/7 and streaming directly.
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2: which says,
1: "This is my command, be strong and courageous.
2: Do not be afraid or discouraged, for the Lord your God is with you wherever you go."
1: That was Joshua 1:9,
2: and this is Vision Kids.
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1: This is Vision Kids.
2: How awesome is the Lord Most High, the great King over all the earth. God has ascended amid shouts of joy, the Lord amid the sounding of trumpets. Come and see what God has done, how awesome his works.
3: He turned the sea to dry land.
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1: Vision Kids.

0: laughing. 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
1: Oh no.
0: Pray to Jesus when you're bored.
1: Whatever.

0: noisy.
1: Oh, excuse me, what's that?
0: Pray to Jesus when you're cranky.
1: Oh, I'm getting really cranky. I gotta count to three. One, two, three. Stop it.
0: Pray to Jesus when you're naughty.
1: Oh, no, it wasn't me. She did it.
0: Pray.

0: Jesus. When you're hurting.
1: Ow, that hurts.
0: Pray to Jesus when you're frightened.
1: Oh, what was that?
0: No, it's alright, it's only me.
1: Okay, phew.
0: Pray to Jesus when you're sleepy.
1: Oh, I like this one. Okay, sleepy.
2: Thank you,
1: Colin. I meant to do the actions. Don't go to sleep. Colin! Colin! Wake up, Colin!
3: Oh, we're still doing the song. Sorry. Yes.
0: Pray to Jesus, mighty, mighty Jesus. Go on. Stop what you're doing and pray to Jesus.
1: Stop what you're doing and
0: pray to Jesus.
1: Stop what you're doing and
0: pray to Jesus.

0: Kids, helping kids look to God daily.
1: One day, all the animals in the animal kingdom came together to celebrate all that the Lord God had made. There were birds, there were lions, there were zebras and monkeys and every other animal in between. And all the animals joined together to make their respective noises to participate in the biggest dance party the jungle had ever

0: guys, it's Andy Kirk. Houses were torched, crops were stolen, and hasty graves were dug for corpses. This was the legacy of Attila the Hun, sweeping across northern Italy and wreaking havoc and destruction on the remnants of the Roman Empire. But they unintentionally left another, more positive legacy as well. Refugees fled from burning cities, desperate to find safe refuge, and some literally took to the swamps, finding sanctuary in a desolate group of islands in a marshy lagoon. When the Huns were followed by other invading tribes, more Roman citizens streamed to the swamps to avoid the carnage and destruction on the mainland. Over the next few centuries, they transformed the inhospitable surroundings into an architectural wonder, Venice. With more than 400 bridges and almost 200 canals, it became a center of trade and seafaring power. Built out of misfortune, Venice eventually turned into one of the richest and most beautiful cities in the world. Harsh necessity can be the mother of glorious invention. I'm Andy Kerr. Super
1: Kids. Helping kids look to God daily.
2: Vision Kids.
3: Oh, are you referring to this one?

0: we gonna get to heaven?
1: Maybe we can take a taxi. I'm really good at calling taxis. Taxi! Yoo-hoo! Taxicab! Taxi!
2: Fishing kids!

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2: Hi, I'm Luca, and my favourite Bible verse is Psalm 63, verse 1, which says, "You, God, are my God. Earnestly I seek you. I thirst for you. My whole being longs for you in a dry, parched land where there is no water." That's Psalm 63, verse

0: this cute and cuddly little thing. 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Get it off me! Ah!
1: Ha, that guy's very funny. Yeah, I like him a lot, Steve. My fine guy. Yeah, we come back again soon.
2: This is Vision Kids.
3: Vision Kids.
4: Vision Kids.
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That's a good idea.

0: And roll!
1: This is the swinginest public service announcement I ever heard!
2: Ah, great, you're the perfect shape! It would be just great if you could demonstrate first.
3: Okay. I'm not going anywhere.
2: Then you die!
3: I fell on a stick, I think.
2: And then

0: guys, it's Andy Kirk. A man crashed his car, which ended up in a ditch. After a few unsuccessful attempts to get his car out, he sat on his bumper and waited for help to arrive. A farmer arrived with a big, powerful horse. The farmer hitched up his horse to the car and yelled, "Pull Nelly," but the horse didn't move. He said, "Pull Buster," but still the horse didn't move. Next, the farmer yelled, "Pull Coco," but once again, the big strong horse stayed still. Finally, he yelled, "Pull, buddy," and all of a sudden, the horse pulled and pulled, and the car came out of the ditch. The man thanked the farmer, but asked why he got the horse's name wrong. The farmer said he didn't get it wrong, but the horse is blind, and he thought if he was the only one pulling, he wouldn't even try. You know, we're often like Buddy. We won't try something unless we think there are others helping. The truth is that we have the strength in us to achieve so much more. So don't wait to be tricked into doing something, but just give it a go. I'm Andy Kirk. Super
1: Kids. 24/7.
2: And just for us.
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1: This is Vision Kids.
2: And now it's time for Silly Songs with Larry. The part of the show where Larry comes out and sings a silly song. Our curtain opens as Larry, having just finished his morning bath, is searching for his hairbrush. Having no success, Larry cries out,
3: "Oh, where is my hairbrush? Oh, where is my hairbrush? Oh, where, oh, where, oh, where, oh, where, oh, where, oh, where, oh, where, oh, where, oh, where is my hairbrush?"
2: Having heard his cry, Pa Grape enters the scene. Shocked and slightly embarrassed at the sight of Larry in a towel, Pa regains his composure and reports,
4: "I think I saw a hairbrush back there."
3: "Back there is my hairbrush. Back there is my hairbrush. Back there, oh, where, back there, oh, where, oh, where, back there, is my hairbrush."
2: Having heard his joyous proclamation, Junior Asparagus enters the scene. Shocked and slightly embarrassed at the sight of Larry in a towel, Junior regains his composure and comments,
5: "Why do you need a hairbrush? You don't have any hair!"
2: Larry is taken aback. The thought had never occurred to him. No hair? What will this mean? What will become of him? What will become of his hairbrush? Larry wonders,
3: "No hair?

0: for my hairbrush.
1: Having heard his wonderings, Bob the Tomato enters the scene. Shocked and slightly embarrassed at the sight of Larry in a towel, Bob regains his composure and confesses,
0: Larry, that old hairbrush of yours, well, you never use it, you don't really need it, so, well, I'm sorry, I didn't know, but I gave it to the peach, cause he's got hair.
1: Feeling a deep sense of loss, Larry stumbles back and laments,
0: Not fair, oh my hairbrush. 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My little hairbrush.
1: Having heard his lament, the peach enters the scene. Himself in a towel, both Larry and the peach are shocked and slightly embarrassed at the sight of each other. But recognizing Larry's generosity, the peach is thankful.
0: Thanks for that hairbrush.
1: Yes, good has been done here. The peach exits the scene. Larry smiles, but still feeling an emotional attachment for the hairbrush, calls out,
0: Take care of my hairbrush.

0: Hey, Timmy, you pretend to be Jesus, and you yell, stop. 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Let me hear you. And in the middle, you're the wind. Come on. And you kids over here, you're the waves. Let me hear you. Okay, good job. Remember, Timmy, you yell, stop. Are you ready? Let's see.
1: What kind of man is this? What kind of man is this? He spoke to the rain.
2: Stop!
0: And the rain stopped falling.
1: He spoke to the wind.
2: Stop!
0: And the wind stopped blowing.
1: He spoke to the wind.

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0: 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And now the waves. 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I need a hurricane. And more waves. 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
1: Stop!
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2: Helping kids.
3: Kids.
2: Kids.

0: about the mum and dad verse, because there's lots of mums and dads here, children. 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Children, put your hands up if your dad is ever crusty. Oh, no! 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
0: Children, put your hands up if your mum is sometimes gets in a flap. Oh, no! Hands down, hands down. 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Hands down. Mums and dads, put your hands up if sometimes your children are naughty. Oh! Well,
2: if your dad is crusty.

0: No yawning. Hey guys, it's Andy Kirk. Can you believe that the Scottish kilt was actually invented by an Englishman? In the 1700s, the traditional dress of a Scottish Highlander was a plaidie, a large blanket wrapped around the body, thrown over the shoulder and belted at the waist. It was cheap, convenient, and great for cold nights. However, it was terrible to work in. An Englishman, Tom Rawlinson, saw it when he came to Scotland in 1727 to open up an ironworks. He employed a whole load of Highlanders, but found their plaidies really hard to work in. So he summoned a tailor to help him make the traditional dress a bit more practical. The tailor responded by shearing the plaidie in two, cutting the top part off and leaving what is now known as the kilt. The truth is that in Australia, we don't have such rivalry like English and Scottish do, except for our friendly banter with our close neighbours, the Kiwis. But the kilt is embedded deep in the Scottish culture, and we need to realise that often people can help define who we are, whether they are close or enemies. Make sure you pick your friends wisely and take counsel from them. I'm Andy Kirk. Super Kids.
1: Helping kids look to God daily.
2: This is Vision Kids.

0: Kids.
1: Hi, I'm Atia, and my favourite Bible verse is Luke 8:11, which says, "This is the meaning of the parable. The seed is God's word." That was Luke 8:11, and this is Vision Kids.

0: Vision Kids.
1: Well, God is great, and he's greatly to be praised. I said God is great.

0: and he's so great.
1: Oh, not bad, but can we go faster?
2: Yeah, please.
0: Well, God is great, and he's greatly to be praised. I said God is great.

0: right.
1: Aw, this is a bit boring.
2: Yeah.
1: It's too slight.
2: Yeah.
0: Oh, yeah? Well, God is great, and he's greatly to be praised. I said, God is great,

0: is strong and he's so great.
1: Oh, yeah, that was really good.
2: Helping kids look to God daily.
3: Vision Kids.
4: My brother lost my favorite toy, which makes me really mad. I want to yell and scream out loud and treat him oh so bad. But then I think of Jesus, who forgives.

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0: it's Andy Kirk here. In the early 1600s, Great Britain and Holland were vying for control over the valuable Spice Islands in the East Indies. All but forgotten today, these tiny islands were at one time considered prized possessions because of the nutmeg and cloves that could be found there, and nowhere else. The British and the Dutch spent years battling for control of the lucrative trade. Years later, when the two nations were ready to sign a peace treaty, the islands were still a bone of contention. So to sweeten the deal, the Dutch offered to hand over the rights to another remote island in return. The island's name? Manhattan. A forest of nutmeg for a big apple. Not a bad deal. In fact, I'm sure all around the world there is people who wish they knew the future value of property. I think we need to adopt the same thought regarding people and look for the value in them and not trade them off easy. I'm Andy Kirk. Super
1: 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This is Vision Kids.

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That's how it starts. 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

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That's right, splendid.

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1: We are the future.
2: We are the future.
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6: which says, I can do all things through Christ because he gives me strength. That's Philippians 4:13, and this is Vision Kids.
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1: This is Vision Kids.
2: So your mama got something she wants to say. And she asked me to tell

0: I'm all right.
1: So strong and so mighty, there's nothing my God cannot do. That's true.
2: Hey guys, it's Andy Kirk. Two ducks and a very proud frog were friends in a pond. When their pond dried up, the ducks knew they could easily fly to another pond, but their friend the frog would be left behind. Finally, they decided that they could fly with a stick in their mouth and the frog could hang onto the stick in the middle by his mouth. This was going just to plan until they flew over a man and he said, "That's a clever idea. Who thought of that?" The proud frog said, "I did." And once he opened his mouth, he fell. This story is a great reminder that we need to be careful of how we speak, and the old saying, "Pride comes before a fall," was true for that frog. Don't be like the frog today by speaking with pride, but fill your speech with encouraging words to others. I'm Andy Kirk.
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0: What do you think you're doing? You can't say everyone's got a water buffalo and everyone does not have a water buffalo. We're going to get nasty letters saying, where's my water buffalo? Why don't I have a water buffalo? And are you prepared to deal with that? I don't think so. Just stop being so silly.
1: This has been Silly Songs with Laddie. 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
2: Everybody got a baby kangaroo. Yours is pink, but mine is blue. 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
1: Hi, welcome to Quick Six, quick Bible stories for the everyday. And today, I'm here with Mum.
2: Hi, Millie.
1: Can you remember our story about Ruth so far? Can you remember the name of Ruth's mother-in-law? That's right, Naomi. Can you remember the name of the nice man who owned the fields that Ruth was working in? That's right, Boaz.
2: Well, Ruth had been working each day in the fields belonging to Boaz. She went out into the fields and collected any spare bits of grain that the harvesters had left behind.
1: Boaz was very kind and asked his workers to drop extra grain so there would be a lot for her to collect.
2: One day, Naomi explained that Boaz was a very close relative of their family and gave Ruth some strange instructions. Naomi told Ruth that Boaz would be sleeping on the floor of the farmhouse that night, and once he was asleep, she was to go and lie down near his feet and wait for him to wake up.
1: That night, just as Naomi had said, Boaz went to sleep on the floor of the farmhouse near a pile of grain. Ruth came in quietly and lay near his feet. At midnight, he woke up and was surprised to see her. "Who are you?" he asked. She said, "I am Ruth."
2: Boaz was amazed and said, "God bless you. You are showing even more help to your family than you did before because you could have gone after a much younger man." By waiting at his feet, Ruth had shown that she would like Boaz to marry her and help to look after her and Naomi. As a close relative, this was something that Boaz could choose to do.
1: Then Boaz explained to Ruth that there was another person who should have the first opportunity to marry her and look after the family, because he was an even closer relative than Boaz.
2: So in the morning, Boaz went to the city gate, which was where all the important business of the town happened. He saw the other family member walk by and called out for him to come and chat. They talked and agreed that Boaz could marry Ruth and take the responsibility to look after her and Naomi. Ruth was very excited and they were married. And soon she had a baby boy named Obed. Naomi wasn't sad anymore now because she had a baby to look after. And she looked after little baby Obed as if he were her own. And Ruth was happy because she had a family of her own to enjoy.
1: When Obed grew up, he was the grandfather to King David, who was a real king. So by trusting in God and making good choices, Ruth became the great-grandmother of a king.
2: Ruth made good choices and God blessed her. You know, we can make good choices too, and God will bless us and make sure that we're well looked after and always in the right place and at the right time.
1: And that's good news.
2: Have a great day.
3: 24/7
4: and just for us. 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

jam zoo. As you can hear, there's lots of animals. We can hear the bar of a sheep, the moo cow, the quack of a duck, the roar of a lion. Oh yes, and the tweet of a bird, that's always a good one. And then we have the neigh of a horse. Well, I've been studying the native horse.

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2: Verse of the week.
3: And whatever you do, whether in word or deed, do it all in the name of the Lord Jesus, giving thanks to God the Father through him. Colossians 3:17. This verse is a reminder that as I go through my day, I can include God in everything I have to do. As I am thankful and praising God throughout the day, I can include him in all that I say and do, which helps me keep my focus on him.
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1: Save and done. I guess I should read this over. Prologue. This is a book about my hometown Odyssey and the people in this great little town. And speaking of people, I'll start with me. Living here has changed my life in so many ways, but to understand that, I should first explain what I was like before I came here. There are many stories that would illustrate just what kind of person I was before I came to Odyssey, but one of my favorites took place at Camp Jumminville in Northern California. It's a little story I like to call The Most Miserable and Wonderful Week Ever.
2: Hi there. Welcome to Odyssey. I'm John Avery Whittaker, but most folks around here call me Whit. Why don't you get the whole family together and join us for another exciting adventure in Odyssey?

0: the same week be wonderful and terrible? I sure didn't think it was possible. That is, not until I went toe-to-toe with the kid they called Goggles in the biggest prank war in the history of Camp Jumminville. See, every summer I spent a week at cheerleading camp. It was always a great time to swim in the lake, hike in the woods, talk about boys, and, of course, spend time with all my camp friends. But this particular summer was different. I wasn't very excited to be there.
1: Connie, why didn't you call me back last week?
2: I've been kind of busy, Marcy.
1: How are you doing, Hope?
3: Great, now that you're here. We'll need you to help us win the prank war this year.
4: We should have won last year.
2: I don't think I'm going to do it this year, guys.
4: What? Why not?
2: I'm not in the mood.
4: You'd better get in the mood. The boys cannot beat us this year.
2: You may have to do it without me.
0: If only I had stuck to my guns and not gotten pulled into it. But then the boys struck first. The boys' camp was on the other side of the creek. We weren't supposed to cross the bridge to their side, and they weren't supposed to come to ours. But it never took long for one side to break that rule. Later that same morning...
4: Connie, you've got to see this.
2: What?
4: You know that ratty teddy bear you keep on your bed?
2: Yeah, his name's Pookie, and he's not ratty.
4: Well, ratty or not, he's up on top of the flagpole with a sign that says Navajo Cabin Rules.
2: What?
4: Look and see.
1: I don't believe it! The boys did this?
4: They must have. They're the Navajos.
2: Pookie.
4: So, what are you gonna do about it? We can't let them get away with this.
2: You wanna tell the counselors?
4: No, we're at summer camp. We need to prank them back.
2: Pranks are silly.
4: You played a bunch last year.
2: Yeah, but I'm older now.
4: Oh, yeah, by 51 and a half weeks. Come on, Connie. Pranks are as much a part of camp as Thursday's mystery meet. And after all, they started it.
2: Well,
4: you're good at this, Connie. And think of our cabin's reputation.
2: Okay. One prank and then I'm out.
4: Yes, I knew we could count on you. Got any ideas?
2: I need to think.
4: Hey, how about we find a skunk and train it to spray them whenever it hears them say a certain word? Like, broccoli.
2: That might be a little difficult. But I like the idea of stinking them up a little bit. I got it!
4: What?
2: Picture this. We'll put Limburger in the boys' cabin.
4: Limburger? What is that?
2: It's really smelly cheese. We'll put it in the vents during the day.
0: I didn't really think of myself as a prankster, but I had to admit it was a pretty good idea. We got the Limburger into the cabin undetected, but later that night, Marcy brought me some bad news.
4: Connie?
5: What's the matter?
4: You're not gonna believe it. The boys found the cheese.
2: Already? That's impossible!
4: Afraid not. I was up at the cafeteria, and one of the boys gave me the cheese back.
2: Ew, get it away!
4: He said, guess you'd better leave the prank pulling to people who know what they're doing.
2: They found it before the fans came on?
4: Yep. Apparently some really smart guy in the cabin noticed that the vents hadn't been put back into place well and weren't flat against the wall. They call him Goggles.
2: Goggles? Why Goggles?
4: I don't know. But you know what this means, don't you?
2: We've got to do something else.
4: Or they'll win. I told him you'd get them yet.
2: You told them my name?
4: No, I called you the Avenger. Sounds pretty scary, don't you think?
2: Oh, brother.
0: The problem was that there were few secrets at camp. It wouldn't take long until everyone would know about our failed prank. And this put the boys really ahead of us. The obvious solution was to try an old standby. A bucket of seaweed over their door. But that night in our bunks...
4: I can't believe it.
2: How did they see the bucket?
4: I don't know.
2: That trick always works.
4: Connie, you have to get this guy.
2: I don't know that many more pranks.
4: Then you have to invent something new.
2: Let me sleep on it. Maybe I can come up with something in the morning.
4: Good idea. Let's all get a good night's rest.
1: Do it!
2: Just stop it.
4: you, Connie.
0: It wasn't me. It stopped by itself. As I was drifting back to sleep, trying to think of our response, suddenly...
4: Oh, not again!
0: Oh, where is that coming from?
3: Please make it stop.
5: Girls, what in the world is going on in here? What is that awful racket?
0: All night, the music blasted in, then turned off after a few seconds. We finally found a speaker hidden underneath the floorboard. I could not let this go unanswered. So for the next 3 days, we came up with more and more pranks. And every single one of them was foiled by Goggles. And he kept on the offensive.
4: Itching.
3: Me too.
4: Maybe we got bit by mosquitoes on our hike.
3: But it's all over.
4: And it's getting worse.
3: What's this powder in my sleeping bag?
0: Goggles made the powder himself from maple seed pods and crushed rose hips. Every single prank that Goggles devised for us worked to perfection, even one that never happened.
3: I don't know, Marcy. It doesn't even seem worth it anymore.
4: Of course it's worth it. Connie, the prank war is what camp is all about.
3: Guys, what's the matter, Hope?
6: I just got a letter from the Navajos. Read it.
3: We've got Goggles, and he has you on the run. We've got you 6 times, but you've got us none?
6: Pretty depressing, huh?
4: If that doesn't make you want to get them back, I don't know what will. 6 times? That's pathetic.
3: Hang on, wait a minute. 6 times? Is that right? I mean, there was my bear.
4: The speaker under the floorboard.
6: The itching powder.
3: That's 3.
4: The snails.
3: 4.
6: The x-ray machine.
3: 5, but that's it. They haven't gotten us 6 times.
6: Uh-oh. What?
3: This means there's another one coming.
4: We have to keep our eyes open, ready for anything.
6: What was that? Connie, did you hear that?
3: I think it was just an owl or something.
4: I don't think there are owls in these woods. It could have been the boys pretending to be owls.
6: They're gonna do something.
4: What was that?
6: I heard something.
4: They're out there.
0: We stayed up all night waiting for the boys to get us. It was one of the longest nights of my life.
6: They didn't get us. We made it all night and they never got us.
3: I can't believe I was up all night.
4: Guys, look. There was a note taped to the door. It's just one word. 6.
6: What do they mean? They never got us 6 times.
3: Don't you see, Hope? They did get us. They kept us up all night by not doing anything.
4: Connie, we have to do something.
3: No. I'm done. It's over.
4: You're gonna let them win?
3: I'm exhausted, Marcy. I can't do this anymore.
4: You can't just give up.
3: Why not?
4: We're counting on you.
3: This isn't a real war, Marcy. I'm not your sergeant. Nobody's gonna die if I don't beat the boys. It's just a bunch of silly pranks.
4: We know. It's just...
3: Just get off my backs, both of you. I came to camp to forget my problems, and you're just giving me more.
6: Connie...
3: Just stay away from me. I'm going for a walk.
0: I stayed away from Marcy and Hope the rest of the day. In the afternoon, a counselor told me I had a phone call.
3: Hello? Hi, Mom. Okay. What? You both signed them, but... Both of you?
0: It was the moment I had been dreading. And I guess I never really thought the day would come. But it happened. My mom and dad signed divorce papers. It was official. My parents were splitting up. I left the camp office in a daze. I wanted to go back to my cabin and curl up in a ball and sleep for the rest of the month. But something inside me decided not to. This divorce, no matter how much I fought against it, was happening. Suddenly, I felt like I needed a fight I could win. I had to win this prank war.
6: But, Connie... I thought you were against the prank war.
3: I'm back in. We're gonna make Goggles pay.
7: You're listening to Vision Kids.
4: I'm back.
6: You just made it. It's time for lights out.
3: Is everything set, Marcy?
4: Yes, I've got my walkie-talkie.
3: Do you remember the plan?
4: Of course. How do I get him to the bridge again?
2: Ugh, listen closely. I'll run through it one more time. You pretend to have a crush on Goggles and ask if he'll go on a walk with you. You start heading back this direction. When you get to the main bridge over Apache Creek, you act like you're nervous because it's so rickety and ask him to cross first. He will, and he'll fall through. I replace the boards with a thin balsa wood.
6: You think he'll believe that Marcy actually likes him?
2: Of course. He's a geek, Hope. Most girls probably tell him to get lost and throw mud on him. He'll welcome the attention. Anyway, make sure you walkie-talkie me before you get to the bridge.
1: So you can get ready to take a picture.
2: Exactly. Proof that we beat the Navajos.
1: Are you sure no one else will walk over the bridge tonight?
2: It's after lights out already. I'll be your lookout, but everyone should be in their cabin. Everyone but you and Goggles.
1: Okay, I'm ready. This is Muskrat to Avenger. Can you hear me?
2: You're standing right in front of me.
1: Just testing.
2: Well, can you hide it somewhere? I mean, it'd be pretty obvious if you walk up to him holding it.
1: I don't have a purse. Well,
2: take my backpack.
8: Connie, I need to have a word with you.
2: Go, Marcy, out the back door.
1: I'm on my way.
2: Yes, Miss Belford?
9: Connie, this prank competition is getting out of hand. I know that a lot of people think pranks are as much a part of camp as Thursday's ham loaf.
2: So that's what it's supposed to be.
9: But sometimes things can go too far.
2: You should talk to those boys in the Navajo cabin. They started it.
9: They started it. You continued it. I'm ending it. And to make sure it stops, I'm putting you on probation.
2: What?
9: I talked to the Navajo cabin counselor. You've both been given your warnings. If anybody tries even one more prank, we'll send them home. No questions asked.
2: But I...
9: No exceptions, Connie. Just stay out of trouble.
2: Yes, Miss Belford. Muskrat! Muskrat, come in!
1: Where is she? Maybe she's out of range.
2: I'm going out there.
6: Are you nuts? After what Miss Belford said?
2: I need to put the boards back in place on the bridge. If Goggles falls through, I'm going home, and that's the last thing I want to do.
6: Well, good luck.
2: Don't worry, I can be sneaky.
9: Hello, Connie.
2: Miss Belford! Hi, nice night, isn't it?
9: A nice night for sleeping. Why are you still up?
2: Oh, I was just going to the restroom.
9: I see. Well, go ahead. Just hurry up.
2: Okay. Are you going to wait here until I get back?
9: I think it would be a prudent idea.
2: Yeah. See you soon. Calling the Muskrat. Abandon plan. I repeat, abandon plan.
10: Hello, Avenger.
2: Who is this?
10: Some call me Goggles.
2: Goggles? What have you done with Marcy?
10: Nothing at all. She quickly raced off when she saw the camp director approaching. He was most upset that there were campers outdoors after lights out. So he said that he was going to check all of our cabins and then check yours. So if you're not in your cabin, you'd better return immediately.
2: He's coming over here?
10: Indeed. What's the matter?
11: Of course, I realized that the camp director, Mr. Sherman, would cross the bridge I sabotaged. I was going to cause the camp director to fall into the stream. And Miss Belford would definitely know it was me. I stood there in the cold restroom wondering how angry my mom would be that I got sent home, especially with everything else going on. But then...
10: Hello. Are you still there? Come in, Avenger.
2: What do you want? Just leave me alone.
10: I only wanted to say, I'm sorry about your parents.
2: What are you talking about?
10: Well, I read your journal. It was in the backpack.
2: What? How could you read that? It's personal.
10: I thought it might be a prank plan book. Then once I started reading, I was curious.
2: You're a horrible, horrible person.
10: I shouldn't have read it, I'll admit. But I'm sorry about the divorce. I know how you feel.

0: surprises. Strange things always seem to happen at camp, especially...
1: Ah, Miss Kendall, there you are. I've been trying to locate you for... what are you doing?
0: I'm reading.
1: But out loud?
0: Yeah, I'm just trying to get an idea about how it sounds.
1: How what sounds?
0: I wrote something.
1: Really? Would you care to elucidate me on the subject matter?
0: Well, it's about summer camp, Eugene. Something I'm sure you know nothing about.
1: Oh, contraire. I not only know about summer camp, I even had some rather enjoyable experiences there myself.
0: Was this camp, like, outside?
1: Indeed. My foster parents, the Burnetts, thought nature camp would be a good experience for me. Do you want to hear about it?
0: Well, maybe later. I want to finish reading my story first.
1: Are you sure? The story of Camp Jumminville is quite the riveting tale.
0: Yeah, I know. That's why I want to finish working on it.
1: What do you mean?
0: That's what this story's about.
1: Do you mean to say that you went to Camp Jumminville?
0: Didn't I just say that?
1: In Northern California?
0: Uh-huh.
1: But that's where I went. You must be confused.
0: I still have cheerleading medals that have the name printed right on them.
1: But I have a legacy there that lives on even to this day.
0: So do I. I still get calls from people who call me by my camp name. The Avenger.
1: You were the Avenger?
0: Yeah.
1: You jest.
0: Why?
1: Because I am Goggles.
2: 24/7
3: and just for us.
4: Vision Kids.
1: And that's when I saw the cheese inside the vents.
0: Amazing. You know, it does make sense now. You do have great observational skills.
1: Why, thank you, Miss Kendall.
0: Wow, I just can't believe it. We met all that time ago, before I ever came to Odyssey.
1: You could call it meeting.
0: That's something I need to add to my story for sure. But something's always bugged me. What happened with the camp director that night? How'd you stop him from falling through the bridge?
1: Well, that was very interesting, actually. If I remember correctly, I was feeling badly for the Avenger, you as it turns out, and decided to retrieve Mr. Sherman.
5: Mr. Sherman! Mr. Sherman, wait! Don't cross that bridge!
6: Eugene, I thought I told you to stay in the cabin.
5: Well, you did, but I had to discuss something with you.
6: Tomorrow. I need to check in with the girls' cabins.
5: Do you suppose that you could just call them? It's such a long distance across the bridge.
6: Don't be silly.
5: Perhaps we could just yell. We both have healthy lungs.
6: Eugene, you're trying my patience. You're already on probation. Now go back to the cabin before I decide to send you home right here and now.
5: But you can't cross that bridge.
6: Yes, I can. Goodbye.
5: But there's a trap.
6: What?
5: There's a trap on the bridge. The boards have been replaced by a thin balsa wood. You'll fall right through.
6: How do you know that?
5: Because, well, you see, this prank contest has driven us all to extraordinary measures.
6: You set a trap on the bridge.
5: Well, technically speaking, no. But my actions over the past few days have certainly been at least somewhat to blame for it and may have led to this.
6: No fancy talk. Eugene, tell me right now if you set this trap.
5: I can't tell you any more except to say that I'm at least partially responsible.
6: Then in that case, head back to the cabin and pack your bags. You're going home.
0: You got sent home from camp?
1: Mm-hmm.
0: I never knew that.
1: Well, didn't you hear about it the next day?
0: No, but I don't understand something.
1: Huh?
0: Why in the world did you decide to help me? I mean, I was like the enemy.
1: You had bigger things to worry about. It was more important for you to remain at camp with your friends. Competition seemed juvenile.
0: Wow. You sacrificed yourself for someone you didn't even know. Well, since I never got to say it to your face. Thank you, Eugene.
1: You're quite welcome, Miss Avenger.
0: I looked for you on the last night when the two camps came together for a bonfire.
1: Oh, I'm sorry I missed it. Ooh, could you read that part for me?
0: Sure.
7: Do you think Goggles is here? He's here somewhere. He has to be. You know, even though we were enemies for the whole camp, he still seemed nice.
8: You think?
7: Definitely. I wonder if he's cute.
8: Do you have a crush on him?
1: What was that? What did you say?
0: Never mind, it's nothing.
1: Oh, well, let me see.
0: Eugene! After all these years, haven't you learned your lesson about reading a girl's private
1: journal?
0: You were
1: going to share this story eventually anyway, weren't you?
0: Oh, yeah.
1: No. I wasn't in the habit of having crushes on people I'd never even seen.
0: Blah, blah, blah, blah, blah.
1: But Marcy thought I should make an exception.

0: So you had a crush on me?
1: Well, come on, I never actually met you.
0: But you used to like me.
1: You could say that, I guess.
0: I see. Well, this will be our little secret. But I do have to tell someone.
1: What? Eugene!
2: Mr. Whittaker, you'll never guess.
1: Eugene, will you come back here, please?
2: Mr. Whittaker.
3: I can't believe Connie and Eugene actually knew each other before they came to Odyssey. What a fun story. And I can't wait to hear the next chapter of Connie's book. Connie and Eugene really got caught up in their prank war, didn't they? But I'm glad that Eugene decided to stop the competition and give grace to Connie when she needed it. It's hard to lose, but it's also good to remember that winning isn't as important as doing what's right. Adventures in Odyssey is a presentation of Focus on the Family. The Champ of the Camp was written by Kathy Buchanan and Nathan Hubler and directed by Bob Hoos. Sound design by Bob Luttrell and music by John Campbell. Our vocal talent included Katie Lee, Deb McLeod, Alfonso Freeman, Tiara Abbott, John Charles Morris, Abigail Mavity, Megan Smith, and Will Ryan as Eugene. Our producers were Marshall Younger and Bob Hoos. And I'm Chris, hoping you'll join us again next time for more Adventures in Odyssey.
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0: Commander, the Lord Jesus Christ has given us our orders of the day. Listen carefully to his words.
1: You are my friends. It

Hi, I'm Noah, and my favorite Bible verse is Psalm 23, verse 1 to 2, which says, "The Lord is my shepherd, I lack nothing. He makes me lie down in green pastures. He leads me beside quiet waters." That's Psalm 23, verse 1 to 2. And this is Vision Kids.

We are thrilled to announce that Vision Kids is here. And we're so glad that you're listening today. Welcome to the family. We've got all the best kids' music and songs to get your toes tapping, plus stories to keep you inspired and looking to God daily. 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So, it's time to tell all your friends that they can tune in too. Who do you know that would be encouraged by listening to Vision Kids?

0: adventuring one day, and some of the good seeded fell by the wayside. Now, Jenny Fleck, what I want to know is, where are my sewing needles?
1: Sebastian.
0: What?
1: It's not that kind of sewing.
0: Oh.
1: Okay?
0: What kind of sewing is it?
1: No, I think it would be a very good idea.
0: What would?
1: If maybe I took over the singing.
0: Oh, no.
1: And you listen.
0: Not
1: fair. Learn a little bit about what this is all about, okay?
0: No.
1: You go and sit over there.
0: But I've been practicing for weeks and weeks. Oh, can I do that? Dum, da dum, dum, dim, dim, dum, dum, dum, dum.
2: Went sewing one day, and some of the good seed it fell by the wayside.
0: What's a wayside?
2: And the birds of the air came and ate it with glee.
0: I like these bits.
2: And that was the end of that part of the seed.
0: Oh dear. Oh, I missed the dum-de-dum bits. Oh well, I'm not even supposed to be here.
2: A sewer.
0: Excuse me.
1: Stop it.
0: I just want to turn. And some of the good seeds sprang up right away.
1: Off my strings.
0: Sorry.
2: Cause it fell on the rocks where the soil weren't deep.
0: Help, I'm a thirsty seed. And it's wasn't, not weren't.
2: And when the sun rose, it was scorched by the heat.
0: Oh, yeah, well, I'm not going to stay out here and get scorched by any heat. And besides, I haven't got any sunscreen.

0: right. With a thorn, then the thistle, then the weed, then such like.
1: Till I grew up and choked it, and it vanished from sight. Just like you're going to, Sebastian.
0: Now, can you're supposed to

0: Well, this guy who owned it really looked after it very well.
1: Then as spring was sprung, there was corn everywhere.
0: 30, 60, 100, 200, 400, 590,000 times as much was planted and more. Now can we sing it? Next time through. Not this time.

0: I feel that it's me. I never thought about it quite like that before. I suppose I have got a few weeds here and there that need pulling out.
1: Vision Kids.
2: Helping kids look to God daily.

0: Vision Kids, it's Belle Thompson here. Hey, do you know that you are important to God? Yes, you! I know this because in the Bible, Jesus loved to be with kids and he made time just for them. Kids matter to God. So today I want to tell you a true story about one little boy who met Jesus and saw the most amazing things happen. The story begins on a normal day out in the countryside in Israel. Jesus was with his disciples and they were surrounded by thousands of people who all wanted to get close to Jesus. Now, everyone had seen the amazing miracles he'd been doing, and they knew that this was no ordinary man. Sick people were healed when they came to Jesus. And Jesus had a special way of helping people experience God's love. Now, on this particular day, Jesus knew the people were hungry, and he wanted to give them something to eat. But guess what? No one had any food to offer at all. But then they found one little boy in the crowd. Now, he was just an ordinary boy and he had remembered to pack his lunch. It was only just enough food for him. The Bible says he had 5 little bread rolls and 2 fish. Doesn't really seem like much, hey, but it was all he had. And guess what? He gave it to Jesus. Well, next, something amazing happens. Jesus took that boy's food and prayed, and then he started to hand it out to people, and miraculously, the food multiplied. Those 5 little bread rolls became 10, and then 20, 30, 50, until there was enough food for Jesus to give some to everyone. The same thing happened with the little boy's fish. It multiplied and suddenly there was enough for thousands of hungry people to eat. Wow, that little boy must have stood with his eyes wide open in amazement as he watched Jesus feed all those people with his teeny tiny lunch. I bet that little boy never forgot that day. He learned that God can truly multiply the things we give him. He learned that he could fully trust Jesus. And he discovered that Jesus even wants to use kids to do great things because kids matter to God.
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1: Vision Kids.
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1: This is Vision Kids.
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3: Our Father in heaven, hallowed be your name. Your kingdom come, your will be done, on earth as it is in heaven.

0: is the mighty, mighty King. All right, here we go.
1: Adam.
0: Adam, ready? Adam is not the boss. Ah, ah. They're looking for another person.
1: Amy.
0: Amy. Amy is not the boss. Ah, ah. Let's do one more.
1: Katie.
0: Katie. Katie is not the boss. Ah, ah. Jesus is the boss. Cause just the boys.

0: Ready, King? We got someone else. Shh, shh, shh.
1: Blake.
0: Blake is not the boss. Ah, ah. She's forgotten her name. What's her name? Mummy can tell us.
2: Nilani.
0: Oh, that's a beautiful name. Nilani, say that. Nilani is not the boss. Sorry, Nilani.
1: Murray.
0: Murray. Murray is not the boss. Who is? Jesus is the boss. Cause girls, Jesus is the mighty, mighty.

0: All right.
1: We got someone else?
2: Steven.
0: Steven is not the boss.
2: Jonathan.
1: Jonathan. It's Jonathan.
0: Jonathan is not the boss. Hey, let's do everyone. You say your name after three. One, two, three. Is not the boss. We got one more. We have one more. Shh, shh, listen.
2: God.
0: Guy is not the boss. Who is Jesus? Is the boss. Cause.
1: Hey, I've got an idea. What about just the grown-ups? The mums and the dads sing the chorus. Ready? Here we go, grown-ups.

0: Mighty King.
1: Yes, sir.
0: Wait.
1: Well done.
0: Who thinks they can do a new song? I sing, the Word became flesh and dwelt among us. And you sing, I, you'd better believe it. All right, here we go.
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1: God made me to love. 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
0: Hi, welcome to Quick Six, quick Bible stories for the everyday. And today, I'm here with Mum.
2: Hi, Millie.
0: Can you remember our story about Ruth so far? Can you remember the name of Ruth's mother-in-law? That's right, Naomi. Can you remember the name of the nice man who owned the fields that Ruth was working in? That's right, Boaz.
3: Well, Ruth had been working each day in the fields belonging to Boaz. She went out into the fields and collected any spare bits of grain that the harvesters had left behind.
0: Boaz was very kind and asked his workers to drop extra grain so there would be a lot for her to collect.
3: One day, Naomi explained that Boaz was a very close relative of their family and gave Ruth some strange instructions. Naomi told Ruth that Boaz would be sleeping on the floor of the farmhouse that night, and once he was asleep, she was to go and lie down near his feet and wait for him to wake up.
0: That night, just as Naomi had said, Boaz went to sleep on the floor of the farmhouse near a pile of grain. Ruth came in quietly and lay near his feet. At midnight, he woke up and was surprised to see her. "Who are you?" he asked. She said, "I am Ruth."
3: Boaz was amazed and said, "God bless you. You are showing even more help to your family than you did before, because you could have gone after a much younger man." By waiting at his feet, Ruth had shown that she would like Boaz to marry her and help to look after her and Naomi. As a close relative, this was something that Boaz could choose to do.
0: Then Boaz explained to Ruth that there was another person who should have the first opportunity to marry her and look after the family, because he was an even closer relative than Boaz.
3: So in the morning, Boaz went to the city gate, which was where all the important business of the town happened. He saw the other family member walk by and called out for him to come and chat. They talked and agreed that Boaz could marry Ruth and take the responsibility to look after her and Naomi. Ruth was very excited and they were married. And soon she had a baby boy named Obed. Naomi wasn't sad anymore now because she had a baby to look after. And she looked after little baby Obed as if he were her own. And Ruth was happy because she had a family of her own to enjoy.
0: When Obed grew up, he was the grandfather to King David, who was a real king. So by trusting in God and making good choices, Ruth became the great-grandmother of a king.
3: Ruth made good choices and God blessed her. You know, we can make good choices too and God will bless us and make sure that we're well looked after and always in the right place and at the right time.
0: And that's good news.
3: Have a great day.
0: Bye.
4: We are the future.
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0: Us. It's been great out here with you, Larry. Even though neither of us have showered for 5 days, I'm glad we're going home now.
1: Yeah, I miss my mattress and my box spring.
2: Helping kids look to God daily.
3: This is Vision Kids.

0: Wow.
1: You know what, children? Some people can't do it without the bar bars. And the bar bars aren't in the Bible. I put the bar bars in later. Can you do it without the bar bar do bar bar? It's very hard, so let's try it.
0: Ready, set, go!
1: We all like sheep have gone astray. Each of us has turned to his own way. But the Lord has laid on him the iniquity of us all. Sing, oh, da, da, da, da. By Isaiah 53, 6. That's it. Everyone together. That's good.

0: 36. Wow. I'm going to give you a clap. You are so good. Wait. Ready for a clap? Would you like another one? Fine, they're free. Now I'm going to give you lots of claps now. 150. Well done. You did well.
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0: Hey guys, it's time to spread the word that Vision Kids is here. 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
2: And whatever you do, whether in word or deed, do it all in the name of the Lord Jesus, giving thanks to God the Father through him. Colossians 3:17. 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
1: Hello, hello, hello. I'm so glad that you are listening to Vision Kids today. In less than 15 minutes, we have another action-packed episode of Adventures in Odyssey coming your way. This is an award-winning drama series that brings biblical principles to life. And, you know, it's enjoyed by families across the world. It's full of fun, faith, full of imagination. So, hey, get ready. You don't want to miss it. It's coming up soon on Vision Kids.

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1: Save and done. I guess I should read this over. Prologue. This is a book about my hometown Odyssey and the people in this great little town. And speaking of people, I'll start with me. Living here has changed my life in so many ways, but to understand that, I should first explain what I was like before I came here. There are many stories that would illustrate just what kind of person I was before I came to Odyssey, but one of my favorites took place at Camp Jumminville in Northern California. It's a little story I like to call The Most Miserable and Wonderful Week Ever.
2: Hi there. Welcome to Odyssey. I'm John Avery Whittaker, but most folks around here call me Whit. Why don't you get the whole family together and join us for another exciting adventure in Odyssey?

0: the same week be wonderful and terrible? I sure didn't think it was possible. That is, not until I went toe-to-toe with the kid they called Goggles in the biggest prank war in the history of Camp Jumminville. See, every summer I spent a week at cheerleading camp. It was always a great time to swim in the lake, hike in the woods, talk about boys, and of course spend time with all my camp friends. But this particular summer was different. I wasn't very excited to be there.
1: Connie, why didn't you call me back last week?
2: I've been kind of busy, Marcy.
1: How are you doing, Hope?
3: Great, now that you're here. We'll need you to help us win the prank war this year.
4: We should have won last year.
2: I don't think I'm gonna do it this year, guys.
4: What? Why not?
2: I'm not in the mood.
4: You'd better get in the mood. The boys cannot beat us this year.
2: You may have to do it without me.
0: If only I had stuck to my guns and not gotten pulled into it. But then the boys struck first. The boys' camp was on the other side of the creek. We weren't supposed to cross the bridge to their side, and they weren't supposed to come to ours. But it never took long for one side to break that rule. Later that same morning...
4: Connie, you've got to see this.
2: What?
4: You know that ratty teddy bear you keep on your bed?
2: Yeah, his name's Pookie, and he's not ratty.
4: Well, ratty or not, he's up on top of the flagpole with a sign that says Navajo Cabin Rules.
2: What?
4: Look and see.
1: I don't believe it! The boys did this?
4: They must have. They're the Navajos.
2: Pookie.
4: So, what are you gonna do about it? We can't let them get away with this.
2: You wanna tell the counselors?
4: No, we're at summer camp. We need to prank them back.
2: Pranks are silly.
4: You played a bunch last year.
2: Yeah, but I'm older now.
4: Oh, yeah, by 51 and a half weeks. Come on, Connie. Pranks are as much a part of camp as Thursday's mystery meet. And after all, they started it.
2: Well,
4: you're good at this, Connie. And think of our cabin's reputation.
2: Okay. One prank and then I'm out.
4: Yes, I knew we could count on you. Got any ideas?
2: I need to think.
4: Hey, how about we find a skunk and train it to spray them whenever it hears them say a certain word? Like broccoli.
2: That might be a little difficult. But I like the idea of stinking them up a little bit. I got it!
4: What?
2: Picture this. We'll put Limburger in the boys' cabin.
4: Limburger? What is that?
2: It's really smelly cheese. We'll put it in the vents during the day.
0: I didn't really think of myself as a prankster, but I had to admit it was a pretty good idea. We got the Limburger into the cabin undetected. But later that night, Marcy brought me some bad news.
4: Connie?
5: What's the matter?
4: You're not gonna believe it. The boys found the cheese.
2: Already? That's impossible!
4: Afraid not. I was up at the cafeteria, and one of the boys gave me the cheese back.
2: Ew, get it away!
4: He said, guess you'd better leave the prank pulling to people who know what they're doing.
2: They found it before the fans came on?
4: Yep. Apparently, some really smart guy in the cabin noticed that the vents hadn't been put back into place well and weren't flat against the wall. They call him Goggles.
2: Goggles? Why Goggles?
4: I don't know. But you know what this means, don't you?
2: We've got to do something else.
4: Or they'll win. I told him you'd get them yet.
2: You told them my name?
4: No, I called you the Avenger. Sounds pretty scary, don't you think?
2: Oh, brother.
0: The problem was that there were few secrets at camp. It wouldn't take long until everyone would know about our failed prank. And this put the boys really ahead of us. The obvious solution was to try an old standby. A bucket of seaweed over their door. But that night in our bunks...
4: I can't believe it.
2: How did they see the bucket?
4: I don't know.
2: That trick always works.
4: Connie, you have to get this guy.
2: I don't know that many more pranks.
4: Then you have to invent something new.
2: Let me sleep on it. Maybe I can come up with something in the morning.
4: Good idea. Let's all get a good night's rest.
2: Turn it off, Connie!
1: I didn't do it!
2: Just stop
4: you, Connie.
2: It wasn't me. It stopped by itself. As I was drifting back to sleep, trying to think of our response, suddenly...
1: Oh, not again!
2: Oh, where is that coming from?
3: Please make it stop.
5: Girls, what in the world is going on in here? What is that awful racket?
2: All night, the music blasted in and turned off after a few seconds. We finally found a speaker hidden underneath the floorboard. I could not let this go unanswered. So for the next 3 days, we came up with more and more pranks. And every single one of them was foiled by Goggles. And he kept on the offensive.
1: Itching.
3: Me too.
1: Maybe we got bit by mosquitoes on our hike.
3: But it's all over.
2: And it's getting worse.
3: What's this powder in my sleeping bag?
6: Itching powder!
2: Apparently, Goggles made the powder himself. From maple seed pods and crushed rose hips. Every single prank that Goggles devised for us worked to perfection. Even one that never happened.
3: I don't know, Marcy. It doesn't even seem worth it anymore.
4: Of course it's worth it. Connie, the prank war is what camp is all about.
3: Guys, what's the matter, Hope?
7: I just got a letter from the Navajos. Read it.
3: We've got Goggles, and he has you on the run. We've got you 6 times, but you've got us none?
7: Pretty depressing, huh?
4: If that doesn't make you want to get them back, I don't know what will. 6 times? That's pathetic.
3: Hang on, wait a minute. 6 times? Is that right? I mean, there was my bear.
4: The speaker under the floorboard.
7: The itching powder.
3: That's 3.
4: The snails.
3: 4.
7: The x-ray machine.
3: 5, but that's it. They haven't gotten us 6 times.
7: Uh-oh. What?
3: This means there's another one coming.
4: We have to keep our eyes open, ready for anything.
7: What was that? Connie, did you hear that?
3: I think it was just an owl or something.
4: I don't think there are owls in these woods. It could have been the boys pretending to be owls.
7: They're gonna do something.
4: What was that?
7: I heard something.
4: They're out there.
2: We stayed up all night waiting for the boys to get us. It was one of the longest nights of my life.
7: They didn't get us. We made it all night and they never got us.
3: I can't believe I was up all night.
4: Guys, look. There was a note taped to the door. It's just one word. 6.
7: What do they mean? They never got us 6 times.
3: Don't you see, Hope? They did get us. They kept us up all night by not doing anything.
4: Connie, we have to do something.
3: No. I'm done. It's over.
4: You're gonna let them win?
3: I'm exhausted, Marcy. I can't do this anymore.
4: You can't just give up.
3: Why not?
4: We're counting on you.
3: This isn't a real war, Marcy. I'm not your sergeant. Nobody's gonna die if I don't beat the boys. It's just a bunch of silly pranks.
4: We know. It's just...
3: Just get off my backs, both of you. I came to camp to forget my problems, and you're just giving me more.
7: Connie...
3: Just stay away from me. I'm going for a walk.
2: I stayed away from Marcy and Hope the rest of the day. In the afternoon, a counselor told me I had a phone call.
3: Hello? Hi, Mom. Okay. What? You both signed them, but... Both of you?
2: It was the moment I had been dreading. And I guess I never really thought the day would come. But it happened. My mom and dad signed divorce papers. It was official. My parents were splitting up. I left the camp office in a daze. I wanted to go back to my cabin and curl up in a ball and sleep for the rest of the month. But something inside me decided not to. This divorce, no matter how much I fought against it, was happening. Suddenly, I felt like I needed a fight I could win. I had to win this prank war.
7: But, Connie, I thought you were against the prank war.
3: I'm back in. We're gonna make Goggles pay.
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9: Vision Kids!
4: I'm back.
7: You just made it. It's time for lights out.
3: Is everything set, Marcy?
4: Yes, I've got my walkie-talkie.
3: Do you remember the plan?
4: Of course. How do I get him to the bridge again?
2: Ugh, listen closely. I'll run through it one more time. You pretend to have a crush on Goggles and ask if he'll go on a walk with you. You start heading back this direction. When you get to the main bridge over Apache Creek, you act like you're nervous because it's so rickety and ask him to cross first. He will, and he'll fall through. I replace the boards with a thin balsa wood.
7: You think he'll believe that Marcy actually likes him?
2: Of course. He's a geek, Hope. Most girls probably tell him to get lost and throw mud on him. He'll welcome the attention. Anyway, make sure you walkie-talkie me before you get to the bridge.
1: So you can get ready to take a picture.
2: Exactly. Proof that we beat the Navajos.
1: Are you sure no one else will walk over the bridge tonight?
2: It's after lights out already. I'll be your lookout, but everyone should be in their cabin. Everyone but you and Goggles.
1: Okay, I'm ready. This is Muskrat to Avenger. Can you hear me?
2: You're standing right in front of me.
1: Just testing.
2: Well, can you hide it somewhere? I mean, it'd be pretty obvious if you walk up to him holding it.
1: I don't have a purse.
2: Take my backpack.
6: Connie, I need to have a word with you.
2: Go, Marcy, out the back door.
1: I'm on my way.
2: Yes, Miss Belford?
9: Connie, this prank competition is getting out of hand. I know that a lot of people think pranks are as much a part of camp as Thursday's ham loaf.
2: So that's what it's supposed to be.
9: But sometimes things can go too far.
2: You should talk to those boys in the Navajo cabin. They started it.
9: They started it. You continued it. I'm ending it. And to make sure it stops, I'm putting you on probation.
2: What?
9: I talked to the Navajo cabin counselor. You've both been given your warnings. If anybody tries even one more prank, we'll send them home. No questions asked.
2: But I...
9: No exceptions, Connie. Just stay out of trouble.
2: Yes, Miss Belford. Muskrat! Muskrat, come in!
1: Where is she? Maybe she's out of range.
2: I'm going out there.
7: Are you nuts? After what Miss Belford said?
2: I need to put the boards back in place on the bridge. If Goggles falls through, I'm going home, and that's the last thing I want to do.
7: Well, good luck.
2: Don't worry, I can be sneaky.
9: Hello, Connie?
2: Miss Belford! Hi, nice night, isn't it?
9: A nice night for sleeping. Why are you still up?
2: Oh, I was just going to the restroom.
9: I see. Well, go ahead. Just hurry up.
2: Okay. Are you going to wait here until I get back?
9: I think it would be a prudent idea.
2: Yeah. See you soon. Calling the Muskrat. Abandon plan. I repeat, abandon plan.
10: Hello, Avenger.
2: Who is this?
10: Some call me Goggles.
2: Goggles? What have you done with Marcy?
10: Nothing at all. She quickly raced off when she saw the camp director approaching. He was most upset that there were campers outdoors after lights out. So he said that he was going to check all of our cabins and then check yours. So if you're not in your cabin, you'd better return immediately.
2: He's coming over here?
10: Indeed. What's the matter?
1: Of course, I realized that the camp director, Mr. Sherman, would cross the bridge I sabotaged. I was going to cause the camp director to fall into the stream. And Miss Belford would definitely know it was me. I stood there in the cold restroom wondering how angry my mom would be that I got sent home, especially with everything else going on. But then...
10: Hello? Are you still there? Come in, Avenger.
2: What do you want? Just leave me alone.
10: I only wanted to say... I'm sorry about your parents.
2: What are you talking about?
10: Well, I read your journal. It was in the backpack.
2: What? How could you read that? It's personal.
10: I thought it might be a prank plant book. Then once I started reading, I was curious.
2: You're a horrible, horrible person.
10: I shouldn't have read it, I'll admit. But I'm sorry about the divorce. I know how you feel. In an abstract way.
2: Forget it, I don't care.
10: I feel silly about this prank war. It seems childish in the light of everything else that's happening with you. Shall we call a truce?
2: It's too late for that. I'm going to be sent home anyway.
10: Why?
1: I don't know why, but I told him about the bridge prank. About what was going to happen to Mr. Sherman. I guess I was just so upset. Everything that felt secure to me was gone.
7: So I was surprised when Goggle said,
10: "Don't worry, I believe I can fix it."
7: Yeah, right.
6: Connie, is everything all right?
1: Miss Belford, yeah, I'm just heading back.
7: I didn't sleep at all that night. I thought about packing up all my things, knowing I was on my way out. But the morning brought some new surprises. Strange things always seem to happen at camp, especially...
11: Miss Kendall, there you are. I've been trying to locate you for... what are you doing?
7: I'm reading.
11: But out loud?
7: Yeah, I'm just trying to get an idea about how it sounds.
11: How what sounds?
7: I wrote something.
11: Really? Would you care to elucidate me on the subject matter?
7: Well, it's about summer camp, Eugene. Something I'm sure you know nothing about.
11: Oh, contraire. I not only know about summer camp, I even had some rather enjoyable experiences there myself.
7: Was this camp, like, outside?
11: Indeed. My foster parents, the Burnetts, thought nature camp would be a good experience for me. Do you want to hear about it?
7: Well, maybe later. I want to finish reading my story first.
11: Are you sure? The story of Camp Jumminville is quite the riveting tale.
7: Yeah, I know. That's why I want to finish working on it.
11: What do you mean?
7: That's what this story's about.
11: Do you mean to say that you went to camp?

0: came to Odyssey.
1: If you could call it meeting.
0: That's something I need to add to my story for sure. But something's always bugged me. What happened with the camp director that night? How'd you stop him from falling through the bridge?
1: Well, that was very interesting, actually. If I remember correctly, I was feeling badly for the Avenger, you as it turns out, and decided to retrieve Mr. Sherman.
2: Mr. Sherman! Mr. Sherman, wait! Don't cross that bridge!
3: Eugene, I thought I told you to stay in the cabin.
2: Well, you did, but I had to discuss something with you.
3: Tomorrow. I need to check in with the girls' cabins.
2: Do you suppose that you could just call them? It's such a long distance across the bridge.
3: Don't be silly.
2: Perhaps we could just yell. We both have healthy lungs.
3: Eugene, you're trying my patience. You're already on probation. Now go back to the cabin before I decide to send you home right here and now.
2: But you can't cross that bridge.
3: Yes, I can. Goodbye.
2: But there's a trap.
3: What?
2: There's a trap on the bridge. The boards have been replaced by a thin balsa wood. You'll fall right through.
3: How do you know that?
2: Because, well, you see, this prank contest has driven us all to extraordinary measures.
3: You set a trap on the bridge.
2: Well, technically speaking, no. But my actions over the past few days have certainly been at least somewhat to blame for it and may have led to this.
3: No fancy talk. Eugene, tell me right now if you set this trap.
2: I can't tell you any more except to say that I'm at least partially responsible.
3: Then in that case, head back to the cabin and pack your bags. You're going home.
0: You got sent home from camp?
1: Mm-hmm.
0: I never knew that.
1: Well, didn't you hear about it the next day?
0: No, but I don't understand something. Why in the world did you decide to help me? I mean, I was like the enemy.
1: You had bigger things to worry about. It was more important for you to remain at camp with your friends. Competition seemed juvenile.
0: Wow. You sacrificed yourself for someone you didn't even know. Well, since I never got to say it to your face. Thank you, Eugene.
1: You're quite welcome, Miss Avenger.
0: I looked for you on the last night when the two camps came together for a bonfire.
1: Oh, I'm sorry I missed it. Ooh, could you read that part for me?
0: Sure.
4: Do you think Goggles is here? He's here somewhere. He has to be. You know, even though we were enemies for the whole camp, he still seemed nice.
5: You think?
4: Definitely. I wonder if he's cute.
5: Do you have a crush on him?
1: What was that? What did you say?
0: Never mind, it's nothing.
1: Let me see.
0: Eugene! After all these years, haven't you learned your lesson about reading a girl's private journal?
1: You were going to share this story eventually anyway, weren't you?
0: Oh, yeah.
1: No, I wasn't in the habit of having crushes on people I'd never even seen.
0: Blah, blah, blah, blah, blah.
1: But Marcy thought I should make an exception. So you had a crush on me?
0: Well, come on, I never actually met you.
1: But you used to like me.
0: You could say that, I guess.
1: I see. Well, this will be our little secret. But I do have to tell someone.
0: What? Eugene!
1: Mr. Whittaker, you'll never guess.
0: Eugene, will you come back here, please?
1: Mr. Whittaker.
6: I can't believe Connie and Eugene actually knew each other before they came to Odyssey. What a fun story! And I can't wait to hear the next chapter of Connie's book. Connie and Eugene really got caught up in their prank war, didn't they? But I'm glad that Eugene decided to stop the competition and give grace to Connie when she needed it. It's hard to lose, but it's also good to remember that winning isn't as important as doing what's right. Adventures in Odyssey is a presentation of Focus on the Family. The Champ of the Camp was written by Kathy Buchanan and Nathan Hubler and directed by Bob Hoos. Sound design by Bob Luttrell and music by John Campbell. Our vocal talent included Katie Lee, Deb McLeod, Alfonso Freeman, Tiara Abbott, John Charles Morris, Abigail Mavity, Megan Smith, and Will Ryan as Eugene. Our producers were Marshall Younger and Bob Hoos. And I'm Chris, hoping you'll join us again next time for more Adventures in Odyssey.
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